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0: 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It is this week's sweet deal. 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
1: 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You guys, this week's sweet deal. It's the best one. 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
1: 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And this Friday morning at 9 a.m., there you go. 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

0: Hey, Loyal and Royal Army, are you tired of paying for things? 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Gas up, groceries up, dining out up, electricity's up. 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
1: 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And this Friday morning at 9 a.m., there you go. 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

0: 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Gas up, groceries up, dining out up, electricity's up. 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

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Scott tissue that I wish you saw. 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
1: Ponder of something great. 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
0: 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And now in afternoons.
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0: Hey, Loyal and Royal Army, are you tired of paying for things? 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Gas up, groceries up, dining out up, electricity's up. 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
6: From the Northwest Arkansas Traffic Network, take another look at your Wednesday morning commute. Drop to a good start, not seeing any slowdowns on your iDrive map. RDrive not reporting any accidents at the moment. Just keep driving safe. We'll keep you updated. From the Northwest Arkansas Traffic Network, I'm Bob Hootie.
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2: Good morning. Happy Wednesday. I'm KNWA's Ashlyn Brothers with your news headlines. Rogers police are working with the Benton County Prosecutor's Office to determine whether charges will be filed in the shooting deaths of two 16-year-old boys. A 22-year-old man was taken into custody but later released after questioning. Fort Smith voters will decide this November whether to change the city's form of government, shifting more authority to an elected mayor and city council instead of the city administrator managing all departments. The governor's office is pushing back on reports that the proposed Franklin County prison has been canceled, while also saying she still supports the project and that staff discussions do not represent state policy. And our entire coverage area remains under a burn ban as dry conditions continue. 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

0: 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And Flyway Brewery, the official brewers of the Loyal and Royal Army on Zion in Fayetteville. Now, here's John and Deke.
1: That's right. What's up? It is the John and Deke Show. How you guys doing? And getting closer and closer and closer to football.
2: Hopefully, and with that, will be cooler temperatures. Hopefully.
1: Hopefully.
2: We'll see.
1: It can't be 100 degrees for North Alabama, right?
2: Can't rain all the time, said the crow. Can't be 100 degrees all the time, can it? Maybe.
1: Has been so far in August.
2: God, looks like maybe the 80s next week. Maybe the 80s. That should be the format we're on. Maybe the 80s.
1: Maybe the 80s.
2: Maybe the 80s.
1: My soft sell.
2: You're listening to two dudes happily married. We're in good relationships, finally. The four horsemen of bad behaviors. Oh, good. We're getting a biblical term for a little psychology. Are you ready for the four horsemen of bad behaviors?
1: Oh, yes.
2: And so if you have these, you are doomed.
1: Oh.
2: If you don't know the Bible, the four horsemen come at the end of the world and kill everybody. That's the end of it.
1: Yeah.
2: And they were also wrestlers in the 80s, the four horsemen.
1: Sure, sure.
2: And they wreaked havoc.
1: Uh-huh.
2: So here we go. If you want the four horsemen of bad behaviors
1: more than
2: to predict. Stonewalling. An emotional withdrawal. Some people shut down and refuse to talk to their partner. And you know who else does that? Toddlers.
1: And men.
2: Toddlers do that.
1: Yeah, and mostly dudes.
2: So, couples?
1: Mm-hmm.
2: Boys, girls, girls, girls, boys, boys. Anybody in a couple, in a relationship? Do you get stonewalled? That's one of the four horsemen. Not off to a good start. If you have one down, three to go. What about, you ready for this one? Defensiveness.
1: Oh, well.
2: It's when a person always makes an excuse or shifts the blame instead of hearing their partner's concerns. You know what? We don't have the four horsemen in our loving relationships, but as I read these, I am hearing friendships that you and I both have where we are two for two.
1: Yeah.
2: We get stonewalled,
1: Then
2: we continue to get defensive.
1: Yeah.
2: Let's go. If we could go for three for three. We were just talking relationships like loving sexual partners. This can be friendships.
1: Yeah.
2: Am I wrong in saying we're in a relationship with a person who we're two for two? We get stonewalled?
1: Oh, I have 100%.
2: And defensive.
1: Oh, yeah.
2: Okay, two for two. Will we go three for three in the four horsemen of red flags in a relationship? I literally started this bit as like couples. This could be men, girls. I'm sure there's a lot of girls that have friends like this.
1: Mm-hmm.
2: And boys that have dudes like this. Number three in the four horsemen. Contempt.
1: Oh, well, honestly, you're going backwards. The contempt is what leads to the defensiveness.
2: Well, I went four up. The eye rolling, sarcasm, mocking, talking down to. It's the most dangerous of the four.
1: Yeah. Because then at that point, you lose respect for the person. And then if you lose respect for the person, you really don't want to salvage it.
2: All right. Here we go. The last horseman of the four horsemen of red flags for a relationship. Criticism. When you attack your partner's character instead of addressing a specific issue.
1: Mm-hmm.
2: So criticism, contempt, defensiveness, stonewalling. If you spot these behaviors, doesn't mean the relationship is doomed. Yeah, it does.
1: But
2: hopefully you can learn from it. I mean, I think you can probably live with one.
1: Mm-hmm.
2: But if you're in a relationship, whether it be a relationship with your partner, your spouse, or your girlfriend, or your boyfriend, or just us.
1: Well, especially at work.
2: Yeah.
1: Let me tell you.
2: A work relationship, yeah.
1: If you've got a work relationship where those things foment.
2: Man, let's think about our years of working with radio people. Am I a stonewaller at work? We've worked with very defensiveness people.
1: Well, we've had to be on defense because we're the ones putting ourselves out there.
2: Yeah, but we don't make excuses or shift blame.
1: I mean, I'm talking about like when bad things have happened back in the past and then we would get attacked for it. Like the whole bit you did when you sent a fake listener email.
2: Oh, yeah.
1: That's
2: I was just seeing how big of a bitch they were. Well, and they proved me right.
1: That's but right, though. But that's then they're going to stonewall.
2: So here's how it happened, everybody. We were getting like, we learned early on in our career together as John and Deke that they were listening a little too hard. So I faked an email to see if they would respond to one person.
1: Mm-hmm.
2: I wasn't even really negative to us. And they acted like they got hundreds of complaints.
1: Yeah.
2: And I'm like, I called them out on it. That ruined that relationship.
1: That's what I'm saying. You did that.
2: Yeah,
1: I mean, you. Yeah.
2: Yeah, I did what women do.
1: Yeah, how'd that work out?
2: Yeah, not well. Contempt. Do we have contempt in our business relationships? No, not really.
1: In our business relationships?
2: Well, like coworkers.
1: Oh, absolutely. I've looked at people and told them that they didn't know how to program our format.
2: Oh, okay. You're going back in the old. Not up here.
1: No.
2: We don't have any of that up here.
1: No.
2: You're not even just being nice.
1: No.
2: Because we do literally, guys. We have workplaces where we, in fact, I think we had a bit where we would make fun of the people on the air.
1: All the time.
2: But we don't do that here.
1: No.
2: Here's the thing. We've never worked at a radio station where we can name every employee like that because there's not that many people left here.
1: Right. But we also enjoy the company of these people.
2: We love Darren. We love Eric. We love James.
1: Greg.
2: We love
1: Carrie,
2: Greg. Wayne. Wayne. Matt.
1: Brandon.
2: Sophie. Brandon. Is that all?
1: James.
2: Wait, I got James there. That's everybody.
1: That is everybody.
2: You just, Keith, the guy that
1: Matt.
2: Comes in. I got Matt. Yeah. I went right down the hall.
1: Yeah.
2: You, me.
1: Mm-hmm.
2: So if you're in a relationship with criticism, contempt, defensiveness, stonewalling, that are behaviors that your relationship might be doomed. And have you had a physical relationship with a woman where you had all four of those?
1: Of course.
2: Yeah.
1: That's why I'm on my third marriage.
2: Okay. Yeah. Were you any of these? Can you be
1: of them.
2: Oh, okay.
1: Well, you were too. All of them. I mean, it builds. I mean,
2: that's true.
1: It's
2: I am
1: like
2: a big
1: tennis.
2: I think I'm a stonewaller. I'm Stonewall Jackson in some relationships.
1: Mine's the contempt. Once I get to a part where I completely lose respect, it's hard to bounce back. Because then it drives other bad behaviors. And it's like a chain. And, of course, all four. Yeah.
2: All four we've had done to us, all four we've done.
1: Oh, yeah.
2: Look at us. We've had therapy because most people are like, I don't do any of that.
1: That's denial.
2: That's the fifth horseman.
1: Oh.
2: There's five horsemen. There's
1: denial.
2: There's seven horsemen.
1: You are living in a fantasy land if you don't think you've done all four of those.
2: You want to add any to the four horsemen and make this a five or six horseman?
1: No, those four are fine.
2: That's a good four.
1: That's a solid four.
2: That's a really
1: good.
2: Sure,
1: there's 11 guys on offense, but one's Joe Montana.
2: That's true.
1: One's Jerry Rice. One's Roger Craig. And
2: the
1: one's...
2: the four you got to worry about.
1: Yeah. I mean, they'll score all the points.
2: Right. That is true. So there you go. There's the John and Deke four. That should be our whole bit today. We'll do the four horsemen of relationships.
1: These are the opposite of Mount Rushmore.
2: Yeah.
1: Mount Rushmore you want to put up on a mountain.
2: Yeah,
1: the
2: hey.
1: Four horsemen
2: all
1: are
2: right.
1: what kill you.
2: Right. We've got our own new bit because everybody's doing four Mount Rushmore.
1: Yeah.
2: John and Deke do the four horsemen.
1: Yep.
2: Coming up.
1: So what were the four horsemen of killing our football season last year?
2: Okay. The coach.
1: Well, don't just say the coach because then there's four horsemen of the coach. His lack of discipline, his not committing to having a strong relationship with the media.
2: Yeah.
1: On and on. I mean, there's so many.
2: Oh, this is good. What topic do you want to do the four horsemen of? We're really good in music. We're really good in movies.
1: Sports? I mean, football team. What happened with our, you know, all of it?
2: All right, the four horsemen of our football team last year would be, it can't just be all Pittman four things.
1: I'll go conditioning.
2: Okay.
1: Because it looked like in the fourth quarter they were always getting just absolutely gashed.
2: Play calling?
1: Play calling is absolutely one of the four horsemen.
2: Let's put a little blame on Petrino. Preparation.
1: Oh, absolutely.
2: Lack of adjustments.
1: Mm-hmm.
2: We would just come out and, I mean, Petrino was the best offensive coordinator in the country for the first place.
1: Mm-hmm. But
2: like,
1: then.
2: Literally, he was that's all. If you're really into sports, you know Steve Mariucci would go 15 straight plays.
1: Well, which he learned from Bill Walsh.
2: Perfect. Well, that's what Petrino's real good at that.
1: Yeah.
2: And we look like the freaking, you know, we look like Ohio State for the first 15 plays. We're like, oh, my gosh. And then what happens? Play 16. Oh, okay. There's adjustments.
1: Yeah.
2: Seems like our football team hasn't been good at adjustments for a long time. Maybe Silverfield can fix that.
1: That'd be nice.
2: So coming up, more four horsemen. That's the theme for today, everybody. We're doing bad behaviors and relationships, and we'll do a four horsemen on something else coming up.
0: It's the Sonic Drive-In with John and Dee, presented by Sonic, Northwest Arkansas's morning show for 30 years. John and Dee.
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4: From the Northwest Arkansas Traffic Network, take another look at your Wednesday morning commute. Drop to a good start, not seeing any slowdowns on your iDrive map. RDrive not reporting any accidents at the moment. Just keep driving safe. We'll keep you updated. From the Northwest Arkansas Traffic Network, I'm Bob Hootie.
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14: For a long time, when we talked about the HPV vaccine, we were talking about protecting girls from cervical cancer. But now there's something every parent of a boy should know as well. The vaccine isn't necessarily just for girls, because a new study out of Johns Hopkins School of Public Health found that boys and young men who got the HPV vaccine cut their risk of developing HPV-related cancers by about half. HPV, that virus, is incredibly common, nothing to be ashamed of. 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The CDC currently recommends the vaccine for kids at ages 11 or 12, but it can be given as early as 9. And if your kid missed it, it's not too late for them to get protected. 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I'm Dr. Sanjay Gupta, helping you live a better life.
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2: Yeah,
4: easy enough.
2: That's cake is what that is.
4: So there you go. Mm-hmm. We started a bit with the Four Horsemen. It's like our Mount Rushmore, except why be positive all the time? Let's get negative.
2: Yeah, sure.
4: So today our bit will be the Four Horsemen of worst sequels or remakes.
2: Oh, no.
4: You ready?
2: Okay.
4: Got that big movie brain of yours? If we were playing Jeopardy and the category was movies, you'd get excited.
2: I would.
4: Because it's your strength.
2: It is.
4: So here we go. I'm going to rattle them off. We'll just play King of the Hill and narrow it down to four.
2: No, we're going on the
4: it's
2: worst.
4: We're going for the four worst.
2: Okay.
4: Our bits, you know, most people do Mount Rushmore like, ooh, who's the best?
2: So this is the opposite of Godfather 2, which is the greatest sequel ever made.
4: We're looking for the four worst, and I've got a couple to go off
2: along
4: of.
2: With Toy Story 3, which up there also.
4: No Toy Story's bad.
2: No.
4: So we're going to put them together as far as sequel remakes.
2: Mm-hmm.
4: Remake, I'm like, why'd we do that?
2: Oh. Okay, well, those
4: sequels,
2: are different.
4: Remakes, they're going to go into one. We didn't need it.
2: Right.
4: Like, we didn't need a remake of Carrie.
2: No.
4: Carrie, back in the 70s, perfect.
2: It was.
4: We didn't need a remake of it.
2: It was De Palma, Sissy Spacek, Tommy Lee Jones.
4: Recently saw the new one. We did not, and I mean not, need a remake of Total Recall.
2: Yeah, I haven't seen
4: that
2: one
4: need
2: yet.
4: That.
2: No.
4: We didn't need a remake of Point Break.
2: Haven't seen that.
4: Exactly.
2: Or Roadhouse.
4: We did not need a remake of the Fantastic Four that we got. Didn't need that.
2: Not really sure we needed the first one. Although it did have Jessica Alba.
4: Did not need the remake. You know what really didn't need a remake? We didn't need a new Space Jam with LeBron James. Space Jam was great.
2: No, we did not.
4: I saw a great Twitter thing of like, name an actor that only that actor could play that role. And somebody said, Michael Jordan, Space Jam.
2: Yeah.
4: The only person, like, because we sat here I said, Christian Bale, could be Matt Damon in The Odyssey. You know, it could be Michael Jordan in Space Jam, just Michael Jordan.
2: Yeah. Yeah, that's a unique role.
4: You want me to just keep it to sequels?
2: You can, what, either one. You're going to come up on some sequel that I'm actually going to go, well, that's pretty good. You know, like Star is Born. Like the Bradley Cooper and Lady Gaga.
4: Well, I've got a list of the bad ones. We're not going to do the good ones.
2: But some people don't like it. Some people some people didn't like it. Some people are like, oh, they just stayed with Streisand and Christofferson.
4: This show's not called Some People 94.9. This is called John and Deke. So like it?
2: I loved it.
4: You know what we got that I totally forgot we got? Basic Instinct 2. Didn't need that.
2: We did?
4: I know, right?
2: Was Sharon Stone in it?
4: You know what? It was probably one of those things where we probably wouldn't. We're like,
2: because if she was,
4: We would have known about that.
2: Yeah. I don't, yeah.
4: You know what we didn't need also? I'm going to go number one on the Four Horsemen because I said, can't be hot all the time. Quoted The Crow, one of my favorite movies. We didn't need a Crow 2.
2: Oh,
4: the guy
2: no.
4: was dead.
2: Yeah.
4: He died in real life.
2: Yeah.
4: Don't be pulling us a Becky from Roseanne on fun fact, Brandon Lee from The Crow.
2: Yeah, that's almost bad karma. To be honest.
4: You know what we didn't need? I'm going to put it on the Four Horsemen. It's more popular than The Crow 2. We did not need Speed 2, Cruise Control.
2: And by the way, Keanu had the good sense to not be in it.
4: Same premise, but on a boat.
2: But Sandy Bullock was. And then they went and got Jason Patrick to be the Keanu. Do you think that's going to work?
4: No.
2: No.
4: Would not work. No. What about Major League 2?
2: Okay. Not as good as Major League, but not terrible. It's better than Caddyshack 2, which is up there with the worst.
4: I looked up
2: of all
4: like
2: time.
4: Worst sequels, and they're just repeats of movies that were already bad.
2: Yeah, Caddyshack 2. No.
4: All right, so you're

0: putting that on the four horsemen of worst sequels.
1: Right. Like Major League 2, I mean, look, it was not as good as the first one. They rarely are.
0: All right, so we're going to put Caddyshack 2 on the four horsemen
2: oh,
0: of...
2: Oh, yes.
0: Another one I'm going to put up there. Didn't need it. Wasn't the same guy. If you don't have the same guy, it's not a sequel. Teen Wolf 2.
1: Yeah.
0: What are we doing?
1: You need the same team.
0: Michael J. Fox and then the Jason Bateman. Even Jason Bateman's like, what am I doing?
1: We love Jason Bateman, but even he knows that was a horrible mistake. He admitted it on Stern. He went, yeah, that was bad. That was a mistake.
0: Whoops. So we've got Caddyshack 2, Teen Wolf 2, mm-hmm. The Crow 2, mm-hmm. because the guy died.
1: Yeah, those three are really bad.
0: And you know what? I think we lock it down with Speed 2.
1: Those four right
0: like,
1: there.
0: Like, that movie was perfect.
1: Mm-hmm. You're going to have a hard time beating those four sequels on the Four Horsemen.
0: And it's like, we're really supposed to, as an audience, believe, like, oh, no, the same thing, but on a boat? Mm-hmm. What, this just happened?
1: Yeah.
0: What?
1: Yeah. And by the way, also, no Dennis Hopper.
0: Right.
1: He's gone. No Jeff Daniels. He's gone. No Keanu. He's gone.
0: So what? Yeah, just leave it be.
1: Yeah. But they thought, oh, Sandy Bullock, we'll put her with Jason Patrick. No.
0: Oh, man.
1: Mistake. That was a mistake.
0: Is that a good Four Horsemen?
1: I almost walked out of that movie.
0: Oh.
1: I've only walked out of one movie in my whole life.
0: I've walked out of...
1: You walk out of one every week.
0: One a month.
1: But I've only walked out of one movie my whole life, and it was Cocktail.
0: Why?
1: It was that bad.
0: Okay.
1: Yeah. So, and dude, they had a little bit of the shoe in it, for God's sakes. It's just so bad.
0: What about Batman and Robin?
1: Terrible. Terrible.
0: What about Grease 2?
1: You know, not Grease... But Michelle Pfeiffer is in it. It's not horrible.
0: What about The Hangover Part 3?
1: Both 2 and 3 were unnecessary.
0: What about Dumb and Dumber 2?
1: No.
0: T.O.
1: That was funny.
0: T.O.?
1: Yeah, I saw it in the theater. Took Jack. It was actually funny. Anchorman 2. Very funny.
0: What about Blues Brothers 2000?
1: Unnecessary.
0: Right.
1: Unnecessary.
0: Weekend at Bernie's 2. What are we doing? He's already dead.
1: I will never forget. It's one of the few times I've ever laughed at Chris Connolly, who was the Kurt Loder ripoff on MTV. He opened up his movie review by going, here's four words I never thought I'd say. Weekend at Bernie's 2. And it was that bad.
0: Yeah.
1: So bad.
0: So we're going to lock in the four horsemen of unnecessary sequels to Teen Wolf 2.
1: Mm-hmm.
0: The Crow 2, Speed 2, and Caddyshack 2.
1: Yeah, those are four absolute S-bombs.
0: And for different reasons.
1: Yeah.
0: Crow 2, the guy died.
1: You nailed it, though, when you said, if you do not get the OG lineup, probably avoid it.
0: Yeah, and you literally replace the role. Like, we ain't buying into that. We're not buying into that.
1: I'll give you an underrated one that's not going to be on this, but it should be. It's Hannibal.
0: Yeah.
1: Because when Jodie Foster came out and said, yeah, I'm not going to be in there.
0: What about Major League 2?
1: Again, not terrible. Major League 2 is not perfect, but it's way better than Caddyshack 2. Major League 2 is, I laughed a couple times.
0: What about Return to the Blue Lagoon?
1: I barely remember Blue Lagoon.
0: Okay, Staying Alive.
1: Better than people remember. Look, it was not Saturday Night Fever. But the way they end Staying Alive almost redeems the whole movie.
0: Okay.
1: Yeah, it's not bad.
0: Yeah. These are the list. Dude, these things have gotten like zeros on tomatoes.
1: Yeah.
0: So there you go. There's our four horsemen of terrible
1: Godfather
0: movies.
1: Godfather 3 should be in there.
0: All right. Well, put it in there.
1: Not Godfather 2, which won the Academy Award for Best Picture, but Godfather 3. Awful.
0: Nice. All right, so we're doing all four horsemen today, because why not? What else are we doing? We're just waiting on football.
1: We are waiting on football.
0: So coming up, we're going to do the four. Four horsemen's our bit with Mount Rushmore, but flip.
1: Only
0: we
1: terrible.
0: Always do the bets.
1: Yeah.
0: We always do the best. Takes a little work to find the bad ones.
1: Yeah, or not. Or your just memory just works perfectly.
0: So coming up, we'll do who's the big movie right now? Spider-Man. What did we just watch? Lantern.
1: Mm-hmm.
0: We're going to do the four worst superheroes.
1: Oh no!
0: We can get this. This won't be as hard as you think.
1: It'll be hard to narrow it down.
0: Well, there's going to be comic book nerds are going to be like, you forgot about this person.
1: Yeah,
0: they got to be mainstream superheroes.
1: Yeah, I you know,
0: not the Tick. You know what I'm talking about?
1: Yes.
0: Not the
1: Yes,
0: Tick.
1: I remember the Tick. I remember the Tick very well.
0: Not what does Greatest American Hero count as one of the worst superheroes ever?
1: No, that's not a superhero.
0: All right, we're going like
1: actual comic book superheroes.
0: Okay,
1: DC MCU type things.
0: Okay,
1: yeah.
0: All right, we're gonna go by the four worst.
1: Okay.
0: Unnecessary. Mm-hmm. I'm going to say, everybody listening, Black Panther will not be on this list. He's great.
1: He is great.
0: Thank you.
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3: Meteorologist Garrett Lewis with your forecast. It is sunny. It is hot again. Boy, that's breaking news, right? We'll be in the low 100s today. We'll have some breezy south winds, much like we had last time. That brush fire danger is actually coming up. The thing is, we may actually get a few showers and thunderstorms overnight. Low temperatures are going to be in the low 70s. Now, this isn't a good boundary that's going to really cool things down, but we'll be in the low 100s today, then mid 90s for tomorrow. The bad news is, by the weekend, we're back in the mid and upper 90s, closing in on 100 again, with rain chances moving back in sometime around Monday. For Radio John Deke, I'm meteorologist Garrett Lewis.
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1: That would be us. How are you? What's going on? What's going on with you guys at the heat?
2: Oh, no kidding. Hydrate, buddy. You like me. 2 days in a row now. I've watered a tree.
1: Hey!
2: I've watered a tree.
1: There he is.
2: Ba-da-ba-da-ba-da. Talk to my father. My dad's like, just give it 5-10 minutes every day. You'll be fine.
1: Dude, yesterday it rained for what? 37 minutes?
2: No, right? It looked dark and then it just barely rained.
1: And so I ran home because I looked at my weather app and then I text Garrett and I said, when's the weather going to drop? And he goes, oh, it should probably rain here in about 10 minutes, 15 minutes, and it'll rain for about 40 minutes. I ran home and mowed both my side yard.
2: I saw you doing that. I drove by.
1: And front yard before it rained.
2: I go, that guy is out there mowing his yard. You got one of them electric lawnmowers?
1: I do.
2: You plug it in?
1: No, it's a battery.
2: That's what I mean.
1: Yeah.
2: No, you plug it in.
1: Well,
2: I mean, you charge it.
1: Yeah, I charge the battery. I got it from Nevin.
2: You like not having the gas?
1: I love it.
2: I'm thinking of getting one of those. I mean, I got my buddy Trent, the outdoor handyman. He comes by and does it. But I do like it if it gets a little cooler to just kind of touch it up. Plus, hear me out. My daughter's now in the Springdale Golf. Shout out Don Tyson School of Innovation golf team. I was thinking of maybe I just mow it real low in the back and do like a little putting area.
1: Yeah, that sounds great.
2: But you got to have the right grass.
1: But then you have to maintain the grass.
2: Oh, yeah.
1: And you're not going to, I'm going to guess that you've got Bermuda back there and you can't make a green out of Bermuda grass.
2: Okay. I'm thinking. I did see somebody on Marketplace selling, in fact, I should just call that guy on the air live. He's selling like one of those putting things that you see in rich people's offices.
1: Yeah.
2: It's $20.
1: Yeah, go get it.
2: Go get it. Have fun. Have a little fun doing that.
1: Yeah.
2: We're having a little fun today doing the Four Horsemen of different categories. Basically, it came from this bit of the Four Horsemen of bad behaviors, where you can predict whether you'll break up if you have criticism, contempt, defensiveness, or stonewalling. If you have those four things in your relationship, well, find a new
1: partner. Get ready to get Norwood and Norwood in your life.
2: And then it's, I kind of made it like relationships. Like, I hear the word relationship, I think man, woman, relationship, sexual. No, we have four of those with a friend of ours.
1: Yeah.
2: So it's like, oh, this might be this friendship might be nearing the end. Do guys break up? Like, girls always break up and not talk to girls anymore. Guys don't really pull that move.
1: Rarely.
2: I was thinking about it on the work today, dude. I want to thank you for being my friend, like the Golden Girls, because I don't know if I didn't see you every day, how many people would I interact with?
1: Zero.
2: Right? Mm-hmm. Like, physically interact with. My very best friend who lived in my neighborhood is getting in the house. And he's like, I can't wait to have you guys over. And girl, I go, bitch, we didn't come to your house when you were four houses down. What makes you think I'm going to drive to Rogers?
1: Did he grill, though, at his house?
2: I went over there for a couple times to watch some games, but.
1: Yeah, but that's a rare occurrence.
2: How many years have you lived in that new house?
1: 4.5.
2: I've been there with my wife one time as a couple night.
1: Yeah.
2: That's how I am.
1: Yeah.
2: So I want to thank you.
1: And 20 minutes into it, I could tell you wanted to leave.
2: Yeah. Well, we played games. It was fun. We should do more. But anyway. All right. So now we're going to get right into our wheelhouse of the Four Horsemen. And this is all subjective. The Four Horsemen of overrated rock and alternative classic rock bands. Can we do this objectively?
1: Oh, no. We can't.
2: I mean, I know Rush is big, and I'm not even going to do Rush.
1: They're Rock and Roll Hall of Famers. I don't care how much anyone hates a Rock and Roll Hall of Famer. They're still Rock and Roll Hall of Famers. So you can not like them, but you got to respect them.
2: So we got to find the Hawkeye of rock bands?
1: These are the ones we don't respect, that we don't like. Like, we look down on them.
2: All right, so
1: this is how much you hate Geddy Lee, you cannot look down on Rush.
2: Fair. I won't pick Geddy Lee.
1: All right.
2: And so this is John and Deke exclusively.
1: Yeah.
2: Man, listen to this story, everybody. I had an alternative. I was on the edge, straight up on the edge. 104.5 FM Tulsa, playing nothing but new rock. All the hits, Cage the Elephant, all the stuff. I made fun of Skid Row on that show one time, right? A band will never play on the edge. A band that's old.
1: Right.
2: And my program director goes, you probably offended someone because somebody out there likes Skid Row and you made fun of them.
1: Oh.
2: I'm like, yeah, we don't play them, so who cares? They suck. No. Now. Like, what? We can't even... That's one of those guys I had to deal with over there.
1: Yeah. Well...
2: But we're going to say band names of people we play on this radio station. So we got to kind of tiptoe around this. I'm just going to run down the list. Are we going overrated? Are we going... is it easy to go Nickelback?
1: Of course it is. But you have to respect them because of all their albums they sold. And I don't like them.
2: I mean, of all the Good Time Deke things that Good Time Deke's done, the closest show I've ever been to a rock show was a Nickelback show, which is hilarious because I played the game of like, I don't like Nickelback. Turns out I like Nickelback a lot. And the coolest band I've ever hung out with, of all the people I've hung out with, turns out it was Nickelback. They couldn't have been nicer. They sold out BOK Center. This wasn't when they were babies and playing some theater or Kane's Ballroom.
1: Yeah.
2: They sold out the arena, bro.
1: How about this? How about we make it the, I don't get it.
2: Okay. The Four Horsemen of, I don't get it.
1: I don't get it. All like, right, I never was down. Like, I never bought in.
2: You know what? We could also make this a combination newlywed game. I can give you your four I don't get it, and you can give me my four I don't get it.
1: Well, yours is Rush. That's yeah, number one.
2: I'm going to lead off with Train.
1: I don't mind Train.
2: Okay.
1: I don't mind them. I don't love them.
2: What's good on the list? I got a list.
1: I mean, I'll come up with the very first, I'll tell you the first one that comes to mind for myself.
2: Ooh, that I got them. Imagine Dragons.
1: Yeah.
2: I don't get it.
1: Yeah, they're up there for me.
2: That's write it down.
1: Like even at their apex.
2: All right, we're not being mean. We're the I don't get it. That's a safe, nice way of I don't get it.
1: I don't get it.
2: Imagine Dragons leading off.
1: Yeah. I got some old ones though. I got some older music. Imagine Dragons has been around 13 years.
2: I'm gonna hurt your feelings.
1: Oh, good.
2: I'm gonna hurt your feelings, but I'm doing it out of love, and I'm speaking of other people. Not necessarily me. I'm speaking for other people, but you too. I don't get it. They're humongous. I don't get it.
1: I understand that. I'm not even. My feelings aren't even hurt.
2: Kiss. I don't get it.
1: Oh, come on. Detroit Rock City kicks ass.
2: I know, but.
1: They're, all they were like if was they make were, up right, to get
2: exactly,
1: attention.
2: But like, what if they didn't? Strutter, like the deuce.
1: Are they overrated as a band? Musically, are they musically not a great band? Of course.
2: All right. Well, they're not in the category of Imagine Dragons. We're just throwing names out there.
1: I'll give you mine.
2: Go ahead.
1: Extreme.
2: Oh well.
1: Just
2: like, is that in the level of Imagine Dragons?
1: Don't get it. Never got it. Well, I have not gotten it since they started.
2: I think
1: like they were so big, and I was like, why?
2: I don't think they're big enough to even be included.
1: They
2: in
1: had
2: this.
1: Number one hits, man. They were big. They were on MTV nonstop. One of them went over and took over Van Halen.
2: All right.
1: Insane. Like, what? Never. Never. Never got it. I got Imagine Dragons more than Extreme.
2: Wow, all right. I'm putting Extreme on the list.
1: Yeah, I never got it.
2: You know who people are? I'm going to speak. This isn't for us. I'm speaking for y'all. I'm a man of the people. A lot of people have messaged Red Hot Chili Peppers. Either you like them or you hate them.
1: Now, that's fair because the way that Anthony Kiedis, quote, end quote, sings is an acquired taste.
2: But they're not on the Mount Rushmore. They're not on the Four Horsemen of the bands like this.
1: No, I, no.
2: Also, you're a big fan now. Radiohead. I don't get it.
1: I wasn't, though. It took
2: me. I know, but you are now.
1: I am now because I appreciate it. They're so. And first of all, if you are consistently ripped off like they are by Muse.
2: There's a big gap, though, from Radiohead to Extreme.
1: Well, Radiohead is legendary. And I just. They're the first band that came to mind. Because I remember when they were on. When I was younger, I was like, do I have to like this? This overrated.
2: Okay, so right now we've only really locked in Imagine Dragons. Are we going to lock in Extreme?
1: I want Extreme on this list.
2: All right.
1: I don't get it. Never got it. Never understood it.
2: This is the Four Horsemen of... I don't get it. I don't. They're huge. No, I'm not even going to say the Eagles, but it's like...
1: Whoa!
2: That big? Oh. That big?
1: If, oh,
2: all right.
1: The number one selling album of all time.
2: I don't get it. Why is it that one? Anyway.
1: 57 million Eagles fans can't be wrong, man.
2: Oasis. I don't get it.
1: That's fair.
2: They have like 2-3 hits.
1: Don't tell your boy.
2: I know, but like they have literally Champagne. They have Wonderwall, Champagne Supernova. That's two huge hits.
1: Yeah. And then they were comparing themselves to the Beatles and Jesus. Yeah.
2: Let's put them on there.
1: I agree. Oasis. I'm
2: two
1: fine
2: great
1: with it.
2: Songs.
1: Yeah, yeah, no,
2: you
1: they're
2: know
1: great.
2: Who also has two great songs? Everclear. And they can't fill a fair.
1: You know who else does? The Wallflowers. And they play the Kiss-a-Pig.
2: That's right. So how is Oasis this big?
1: How is Oasis selling out 9 concerts
2: right.
1: in London?
2: And we like them.
1: I know.
2: This is good. I like this. I don't get it, but I like them, but I don't get it.
1: I like
2: it.
1: Those songs.
2: You telling me... Champagne Supernova and Wonderwall versus Father of Mine and Santa Monica, they're not that far apart.
1: I choose your boys.
2: I know.
1: Actually.
2: And they can't, but they get put in fairs.
1: I know.
2: And they're playing stadiums.
1: Yeah, and your boys are playing Pacola.
2: That's right. On top of bars. On the bar.
1: Apparently, so, Oasis has a better agent.
2: Again, Train has more hits than Oasis.
1: Oh, yeah, man. Drops of Jupiter? Come on.
2: But Oasis, now
1: know,
2: we're talking.
1: They treat like the Beatles. I know.
2: Then you know what? We're going to put Radiohead in there because same.
1: Come on, man. Come on.
2: If we're playing this
1: game, I can't have Radiohead on this list.
2: What about Mumford & Sons?
1: No way.
2: All right. What about Matchbox 20? Goo Goo Dolls, Collective Soul. No, they're just straight up 90s bands. Seether, Shinedown.
1: Hey, now you're going the opposite way with Shinedown. I think they're underrated.
2: They are underrated.
1: I mean, they should be bigger, to be perfectly honest.
2: They're pretty big.
1: They should be bigger.
2: All right.
1: Like, they're really good. I know that's a real Rocklahoma take of mine, but I can't help it.
2: So we're locking in Imagine Dragons, mm-hmm. Extreme Oasis. We need to fill out one more.
1: Yeah. I can't.
2: You know what I don't get? Grateful Dead.
1: Oh, please. Please. Please.
2: I don't get it.
1: Make them the George Washington of this.
2: What? Yeah.
1: Dude, their biggest hit of all time sucks.
2: Yeah, but
1: they,
2: people love them. If you love them, you love them. And by God, oh, we're going to lose fans for saying this. What's their biggest hit of all
1: time?
2: Touch
1: of Grey.
2: Oh, you don't like this one? I'd have gone with Truckin' as one. Like, oh yeah,
1: lame. I don't. There's not. Yeah, I'll go ahead and say there's not a Grateful Dead song I like.
2: All right,
1: dude. I apologize for that not being the lead off. That should have been the George Washington of this Mount Rushmore of ass.
2: All right, so Imagine Dragons, Grateful Dead, Oasis, and Extreme. Can we replace Extreme with somebody a little bit more
1: relevant? Probably. Probably. Yeah.
2: I don't get it. But again,
1: I'm not struggling to argue with you. I'm struggling with you to not argue with you because I get it. I get it there. I get it.
2: All right, here's the classic rock bands I get. I get the Beatles. I get the Stones.
1: You don't
2: I get
1: like
2: Zeppelin.
1: Prog rock.
2: I get Pink Floyd. I get it. I don't like it. I get it. I get The Who. I get The Doors. I get CCR. I get The Eagles. I get Fleetwood Mac.
1: Yeah.
2: I get Aerosmith. I get Queen. I don't get The Grateful Dead.
1: I don't either.
2: I totally get Skinner. I grew up here.
1: Sure.
2: I get AC/DC.
1: Allman Brothers.
2: I get Black Sabbath.
1: Yeah.
2: I don't get Deep Purple. They should be bigger.
1: They should
2: be bigger. That's a flip side. They're the 70s Shinedown.
1: Yeah.
2: Why aren't they bigger?
1: They should be bigger.
2: I don't get Yes. I know you love Genesis. I kind of get Genesis. They were like a hybrid.
1: They were omniscient in the 80s.
2: I get Journey. I get Foreigner. I get Boston. I get Styx. I get REO Speedwagon. Again, Kansas is the Oasis of 70s classic rock. They had two hits. And everybody's like, freaking Kansas. Oh, my God.
1: Dude, they had Point of No Return, Dust in the Wind, and Carry On My Wayward Son. You son of a bitch. They had three hits.
2: Same with Oasis.
1: Yeah.
2: And we like Oasis.
1: We like
2: but
1: the songs.
2: I don't. Why are they massive?
1: They dude, why is a hit a hit? You never know.
2: Is Wonderwall and Champagne Supernova that big?
1: They were to us.
2: Like, if we went to an Oasis show, right?
1: Well, Liam Gallagher played here. I forget which Gallagher played here. But they played here, and the three songs that Oasis, they was phenomenal.
2: That's three. Mm-hmm. We'd go to this set list, and we consider ourselves rock guys, right? We're rock guys.
1: Mm-hmm.
2: We would know Supersonic. We would know Live Forever. We would know Rock and Roll Star, although it's never played. We'd know Wonderwall and Champagne Supernova. There's 23 songs we play, and we know five of them, and we're in the business. And they sell out big arenas, bro.
1: Stadiums.
2: Right.
1: Yeah, in London, they played Wembley five nights in
2: a row.
1: Same
2: with Grateful Dead.
1: Yeah.
2: Same with Imagine Dragons.
1: Oh, I'll say it. Here we go. All right.
2: This is replacing...
1: I got one to replace Extreme.
2: All right, good.
1: Dave Matthews.
2: I don't get it.
1: Thank you. There it is.
2: You know what they all are? It's the same 20,000 people going around the country.
1: Yeah. Next up is Fish.
2: Yeah, I don't get that.
1: I got a friend, buddy, and I'm not
2: going
1: to name their name.
2: Now
1: I'm
2: we're
1: not
2: just picking
1: do
2: on jam bands.
1: I have a person I have known since college. I was an RA with this person. This person has seen Dave Matthews 59 times.
2: Woof.
1: You know how many times I've seen Dave Matthews?
2: I've seen him once.
1: Never.
2: Maybe twice. I've seen him twice.
1: No.
2: And I was bored both times.
1: Yeah.
2: Because he didn't play hits.
1: No.
2: I don't like his head.
1: You ain't getting crashed into me. You ain't getting ants marching. You ain't getting any of it.
2: I just unlocked a memory that I've seen John Mayer, too. I forgot about that.
1: I'd walk to John Mayer before I saw Dave Matthews.
2: You're telling me if Dave Matthews, we had free seats, great seats at the amp, you'd be like, you'd give him somebody else.
1: He could be playing the parking lot behind me.
2: Well, don't pick on him, but you like wouldn't, you just would give him to someone else?
1: Yes. No interest.
2: Can I include you if you drink as much as you want for free?
1: That used to be a bigger attraction, but no.
2: All the food and drink you can have, Dave Matthews, center stage. Still no.
1: No.
2: All right.
1: No interest.
2: That's good.
1: There it is. That's who replaces Extreme.
2: All right. So Dave Matthews, Grateful Dead, Oasis, and Imagine Dragons.
1: There it is.
2: The four horsemen of like, I don't get it. And if you're a fan of all those bands, good.
1: It's fine. Hey, look, what makes America great. You can have your opinion, too.
2: And that's, you know what? We agree on it.
1: Almost call this the they could be playing our backyard.
2: Well, no, because I would go to a Rush show with you. That's almost become like a punchline.
1: I don't think you would.
2: They were in Chicago when I was there.
1: I know.
2: I get it. I get the musicianship of it, dude.
1: Yeah.
2: But like, I just don't like their songs.
1: You just don't like Geddy Lee. And that's fair.
2: I just don't like their songs.
1: That's fair.
2: Bye bye night. Bye bye.
1: That's what I mean. That's Geddy Lee. But like, but musically, they are one of the greatest rock bands.
2: I only like the radio song.
1: All Spirit of the Radio?
2: Mm-hmm.
1: You should listen to Limelight. It also should affect
2: you. I've heard all their songs, dumb. I've been on classic rock with you, but I just go, it's not my thing.
1: Yeah.
2: Same with Yes.
1: Now, Yes, I get.
2: I mean, they're different. Yeah, they're, you know what? We should call these your band your brothers like. I don't really get Tool either.
1: I don't either.
2: We don't get Tool. Tool should be on this list.
1: That's fine. He's not here anymore. We can say it.
2: Yeah, Tool might be on this list. But I'm good with Imagine Dragons, Oasis,
1: but
2: Grateful
1: man,
2: Dead.
1: The fans of Tool, when they hear you say that,
2: well, the fans
1: fight
2: of
1: you.
2: All these bands are going to come
1: Tool,
2: in our comments.
1: The Tool fans are psychotic. They're crazy.
2: I don't get it. And I'm a rock guy. You guys
1: they're
2: know
1: the biggest
2: I'm a rock
1: fans
2: guy.
1: Of any group we've just dissed. Well, Dave Matthews.
2: I'd go
1: people.
2: To it. Of all these shows, though, I would go to a Tool show.
1: I'd go to Tool before Dave Matthews.
2: I'd go to Tool before Grateful Dead
1: I'd
2: and
1: go to
2: Oasis.
1: Tool I'd go to Oasis before Tool.
2: What are you going to wait
1: for? I kind of did. I mean, when they were at the amp, Gallagher was at the amp.
2: Listen, I'd rather give my Oasis tickets to somebody that would enjoy them because guess what? I got to wait 21 songs before I hear Wonderwall and Champagne
1: Supernova.
2: We know people
1: that have flown across the Atlantic Ocean to see Oasis.
2: And Tool.
1: And not have new music in
2: and
1: the last
2: Dave
1: 25
2: Matthews
1: years.
2: And Dave Matthews and Grateful Dead. Yeah. There you go.
1: Mm-hmm.
2: People that would leave the country to see these bands. Those are the top four bands.
1: Mm-hmm.
2: No thanks.
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0: 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And by High Impact Analytics, data is everywhere, impact is rare. High Impact Analytics turn information into momentum. Now, here's John and Deke.
1: Yeah, we love our friends at High Impact Analytics. Here's a High Impact Analytics stat of the day for you.
2: Stat of the day.
1: It's that cat from the Cardinals who, first three at-bats, three home runs, which is insane. And that's never happened in the history of Major League Baseball. Do you know what his stats are? The High Impact stat of the day, Deke. Do you know what his stats are since going 3-for-3 with three home runs?
3: 3-for-3.
1: At Wrigley Field against the Cubs.
2: What's that?
1: He is 0-for-16.
2: No.
1: With six strikeouts.
2: Since? Yeah, somebody picked him up in our league, and I go, you think he's just going to hit home runs every at-bat? What are you, stupid?
3: What is this?
1: What are you, stupid? What, you think he's Roy Hobbs?
3: Hey, what are you doing?
1: But yeah, dumb. So since going 3-for-3 with three home runs, he is 0-for-16 with six strikeouts. That is your High Impact
2: stat of the day.
1: Yeah, that's fun.
2: Our pals at High Impact going to be part of our Razorback Roundup show,
1: Yes, they are. Yes, they are.
2: Razorback and Roundup going to be on 92.1 The Ticket on Fridays
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2: 94.9.
1: Hey. Yeah, you can do.
2: All right, so we're doing Four Horsemen all day today. We stumbled upon a bit of the Four Horsemen of relationships, and that's kind of the opposite of what we do with the Mount Rushmore, where we give you the four best. Now we're going to find the four worst of things, and we decided with the popularity of Spider-Man and the new Superman that came out last year, let's find the four worst, and we're going to stick to DC Marvel.
1: Okay.
2: Those are the main ones. And we're going to find the people that are unnecessary. The four horsemen of superheroes.
1: Okay.
2: All right?
1: I'm ready.
2: All right. Here we go. Obviously, Superman, Batman, Wonder Woman, Iron Man, Captain America, Spider-Man, Thor, Hulk. Safe.
1: Sure.
2: Okay. Now we're just going to flip it and play our King of the Hill to find the four worst. I am more versed in these superheroes than you are, but not by a lot. Black Widow or Aquaman?
1: Okay. They're both lame. But yeah. I at least have a fundamental, foundational relationship with Aquaman going back to the comics of my childhood.
2: All right, so Black Widow right now on the list. But we got more to go down.
1: Right.
2: Black Widow or The Flash?
1: Like,
2: I can't buy into The Flash.
1: I can buy into The Flash more than Black Widow.
2: All right.
1: Yeah.
2: I don't even know what Black Widow is.
1: I don't even know the Flash's name.
2: I want to be real careful and not make it all women superheroes.
1: Do you want to know that in Catch Me If You Can, that he used the name Barry Allen as his alias? And Barry Allen was the Flash.
2: All right, so Black Widow's still up there.
1: As the worst?
2: Yeah, we're getting four.
1: Yeah, yeah.
2: Black Widow or Doctor Strange?
1: Oh, Black Widow. Doctor Strange was
2: again. We get to keep four.
1: I know, but I'm just saying, Doctor Strange, I remember not only Benedict Cumberbatch, an underrated Marvel movie, by the way, and I remember from the comic books.
2: All right, Black Widow, here we go. More females. Captain Marvel, also not necessary.
1: Well, Captain Marvel was a thing that they turned into a woman because they got Brie Larson to do it. And she had just won the Oscar for Room.
2: Carol Danvers, buddy.
1: Yeah.
2: How dare you not remember Carol Danvers?
1: I didn't say I didn't remember. I'm just saying Brie Larson.
2: Are we going to put them right up there, right there together? Mm-hmm. Unnecessary?
1: So sadly, yes.
2: All right.
1: So far.
2: So far, it's Black Widow and Captain Marvel. Green Lantern. That's a dumb superhero. Even on the new series, it's going to be cool with Kyle Chandler and the new guy. But their superpower is, in the new series... you turn your ring into makes you something. And he made his ring into bubble wrap so he'd be protected from a car wreck. dumb. So I'm putting Green Lantern in there.
1: Okay, that's fine.
2: Rocket Raccoon from the Guardians.
1: I would normally say yes, but he was a huge part of Guardians.
2: All right. Groot.
1: See also.
2: Loki.
1: Oh, Loki's huge.
2: Okay. Nick Fury.
1: That's Samuel Jackson, right?
2: Yeah.
1: Yeah, I can't do that.
2: Shazam. There you go.
1: Lame.
2: Now we're talking.
1: Lame. I remember Shazam as a kid, but I didn't like him as a kid either.
2: Vision. Oh, it's a bad superhero.
1: Yeah.
2: All right, we were great. This is going to get hard now, buddy, because we also have Winter Soldier, Captain America's brother. Yeah, he's bad. We don't need Bucky Barnes in our superheroes.
1: No.
2: So, all right, we're gonna narrow this down to four. We're getting some good ones here at the bottom. Falcon, the guy that just shoots bows and arrows.
1: I had This is not a joke.
2: You had it as a kid?
1: Not only.
2: Oh, no.
1: Dude, I had, because I mean, I loved superheroes as a kid. I had a Falcon action figure.
2: So Falcon was a thing before the movie?
1: Yeah.
2: Okay.
1: So I had a Falcon action figure as a kid.
2: You're not letting me do Falcon.
1: No.
2: Venom.
1: I would have said yes before all the Tom Hardy movies. But now the Tom Hardy movies.
2: Okay. So we're going to narrow it down to the four horsemen of awful superheroes that we really don't need based on just DC or Marvel. Supergirl. Do we need a Supergirl?
1: Of course not. And that movie did not help.
2: And I'm not really going to push. Right now we'd have.
1: We just can't have four chicks, though.
2: No, then we look, then we look like the show we really are.
1: Yeah, exactly. We can't have. We could have two. We could have four.
2: All right. Well, let's pick two.
1: Okay. Black Widow's one.
2: Over Supergirl.
1: Yeah.
2: All right. So she's unnecessary.
1: Yeah.
2: And then Captain Marvel. Yeah, I think they're both worse than. I think even women are like Captain Marvel. That's a, first of all, dumb name.
1: Yeah.
2: Names. So those are two. Then we're going to put Shazam in there, who's worthless. And then you get to pick between Hawkeye or Ant-Man or Green Lantern.
1: Now, normally I'd say Ant-Man.
2: Or Winter Soldiers were
1: stupid. So unnecessary. That was when they started to jump the shark.
2: Who's Hawkeye? What's the difference between
1: That's
2: Hawkeye
1: Jeremy
2: and Falcon?
1: Renner.
2: Who's Falcon?
1: Falcon was Anthony Mackie.
2: Which one did you have as a kid?
1: Anthony Mackie.
2: Oh, well then Hawkeye's terrible.
1: I don't remember Hawkeye. I do remember Falcon, though.
2: All right, so we're going to go Hawkeye.
1: Mm-hmm.
2: Shazam's stupid. Then we're going to go Black Widow. Hey, why do we even have an Ant-Man?
1: Well, again, I would have said Ant-Man, but then the movie kicked ass.
2: You're not going to take any of the Guardians. Star-Lord, Gamora, Rocket, Groot,
1: too
2: Loki.
1: Big, too big. Too big. Too big. Too successful. Can't do it. Yeah, you can't touch them. They had three of them. That made $1 trillion.
2: So we have two women in Captain Marvel and Black Widow. And then we're going to have Shazam and Winter Soldier. That's a good four.
1: That's fair.
2: That's a good four. You can keep Hawkeye because, I mean, they're tied in with the Avengers.
1: Yeah.
2: And Winter Soldier's like unnecessary.
1: Yeah. Didn't need it.
2: We don't need any of them. We could make the eight horsemen of this, but we're narrowing it down to four. That's what makes it fun.
1: Correct.
2: So there you go. We're having a negative day here on the John and Deke Show, not talking the positive fun things. We're finding the things we don't like and stuff. So, yeah. So you're telling me, and listen, that's big words from you, buddy, to say that the girl is, you don't like her.
1: Which one?
2: The one we said.
1: Black Widow?
2: Yeah, because it's our girl.
1: Irrelevant.
2: It's Scarlett Johansson. I mean, they even got somebody to do her right.
1: But then they had Dakota Johnson be Black Widow.
2: No, that's the other one. That's Madam Web.
1: Oh.
2: Black Widow is Scarlett Johansson.
1: Oh, you're right.
2: If Madam Web's in this, then ding, ding, ding.
1: Yeah. Well, Madam Web is in this because Madam Web's a thing. So all she replaces Black Widow.
2: No, Black Widow's part of the Avengers. That's why I was like, wow, you're licking.
1: You know what? You're right. I got him confused. I apologize.
2: All right. So Madam Web, I'll take it. I was like, wow, we're going with it. Madam Web and...
1: And thanks for reminding me that ScarJo. So obviously not.
2: I was like, wow, you must not really like her.
1: No.
2: I told you at the beginning, I know he's a little bit more than you, but not by much. All right, so Madam Web, for sure, that's an easy one. She wasn't even on my list. That's how bad she is.
1: Yeah.
2: And then Captain Marvel, terrible, worthless. Then we're going to go Shazam, waste of time, and followed by, who is our four? Oh, yeah, Bucky, Winter Soldier. That's a good four horsemen of awful superheroes that were unnecessary.
1: Correct.
2: Didn't need them.
1: Right.
2: They're the equivalent of the OG of this bit of bad relationships.
1: Right.
2: Yeah. Madam Web is the criticism.
1: Mm-hmm.
2: Bucky's the contempt.
1: Mm-hmm.
2: And Shazam's the defensiveness.
1: Next up, your four horsemen of worst Razorback coaches ever.
2: Oh, no. Any sports?
1: Yeah.
2: Okay. This will be fun.
1: Yeah.
2: All right. That's fun. Let's do it.
1: They're doing it.
0: 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John and Deke.

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2: It's crazy once you learn all the different ways you can look up stuff. You can look by neighborhood. You can look by price, square feet. You can look by how long it's been on the market.
1: And let's say her name 15 times. Alicia Demers, Alicia Demers, Alicia Demers. It's spelled like it looks. It looks like it's spelled Alicia Demers. Go use her. Why? Because we had a friend of ours that recently looked at a house, clicked a link on the other website for housing, and a random realtor showed up. Guess what? That person, now they're realtor. Because that's how the game works.
2: Exactly.
1: And he goes, she's fine. And I'm like, yeah, but you could have got
2: okay.
1: This. You could have reached out to Alicia Demarest and had the best.
2: Yeah, she is the best.
1: Faces on billboards.
2: She's been literally named the neighbor Arkansas Realtor of the Year for 2025.
1: So be careful when you're making a purchase of a home. If you click a Zillow or a realtor and a realtor shows up, they're your realtor.
2: Yeah.
1: That's how the game works.
2: Right.
1: They get an email. They were available to show you the property. They are your realtor.
2: That's how it works.
1: Then you're a big sea sucker if you go, yeah, we're going to use Alicia. No, you can't.
2: Yeah, now you're stuck.
1: And Alicia is a nice enough person. She'll be like, that's just not how it works.
2: Right.
1: That's just not how it works. Sorry. She's not a mean person.
2: No.
1: So just go get the best. Alicia Demers. Why am I playing superheroes? We're doing Razorback stuff, right?
2: Yeah, we are.
1: All right. Today's show, we're doing basically all, we have a bit called the Mount Rushmore, where we name the best. The Mount Rushmore of coaches for Razorbacks is Nolan.
2: It's Nolan, and Coach Broyles.
1: Broyles.
2: Dave Van Horn.
1: And I'm just going to go Cal.
2: Yes.
1: There you go. Just make Cal.
2: That was easy.
1: That's four. Now we flip
2: hold
1: it.
2: Hold on a minute. We did leave out Coach McDonald, who has won 53 national championships. We got to include him. Sorry, Cal. You win a national title. You get in there. I know he's won one, but he's got to win one here. So Coach McDonald,
1: so
2: Nolan,
1: Broyles, Nolan, and McDonald, Van Horn.
2: Yeah.
1: And then Cal is others receiving votes.
2: Yes.
1: But that's not the game.
2: No.
1: The game is the Four Horsemen.
2: Right.
1: And we get to have a lot of fun with you guys and talk about all the pain we've had over the last 50 years of our lives and talk about the bad ones.
2: Yeah. This is all sports, by the way.
1: With the Four Horsemen, the people that ruined our program.
2: Yeah, yeah.
1: And drove them literally to the depths of hell like the Four Horsemen do.
2: Right.
1: Are you ready?
2: Yes.
1: Batting leadoff of the Four Horsemen of Razorback coaches.
2: Mm-hmm.
1: Who you got?
2: Oh.
1: I think there's one answer.
2: I think it's Chad Morris.
1: That's one.
2: That's number one.
1: Right off the bat. Easy enough. People didn't even, we didn't even need him to buy, you know, suspense.
2: No.
1: They were all saying it in their cars.
2: Yes.
1: They know how bad he is.
2: Yes, he's number one.
1: Correct.
2: Arguably the worst hire ever.
1: Are we going to make this a straight football thing? Because
2: no.
1: We could.
2: We could easily make this a straight football thing, but we're going to use all sports.
1: All right.
2: We're gonna get everybody in there.
1: You get to do to me what I did to you for the superheroes. Just read them back, and I'll go pick. Chad Morris is a lock. He's the George Washington of the Four Horsemen.
2: Yes.
1: Right off the bat, I'm going, my brain's telling me Jack Crow. Dude got fired for the Citadel. But I also know we have John L. Smith.
2: Yeah.
1: And I also know, is Sam Pittman going to make this? I don't think so.
2: No way. Good. He actually went to bowls and beat people. No.
1: Okay.
2: Was he great? Of course not. He's not with us anymore. But he's definitely not top worst.
1: Does Dana Altman count?
2: Yes.
1: But he's a good coach. He just never coached here.
2: Well, his tenure here was ignominious.
1: All right. Number two on the Four Horsemen of Razorback coaches. I'm just going to go ahead and say his name, John Pelfrey.
2: See, did he go to a tournament?
1: I'm sure he probably did maybe once.
2: Yeah.
1: I don't know. He's bad, though.
2: Yeah.
1: We did like him, though. I liked him.
2: Yeah.
1: It just, like, it never clicked.

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1: If you were in my position, who's the best person to hire for this job? Now, at the time, Pat Summitt was
2: an SEC coach. You went to the enemy.
1: She was an SEC coach.
2: Was she
1: being
2: asked
1: by an SEC athletic director?
2: So we were in the SEC at this time. Oh my God!
1: And they go, "What do you think?" And she goes, "I think you should hire Susie Gardner, former assistant of mine, and I think Susie'd be great." And you'll never believe it, but Susie was here 4 years and was an absolute disaster. Didn't go to the tournament once.
2: Worse every year. This keeps it.
1: And they fired Gary Blair, who then went into the Texas A&M and won a national championship.
2: All right, so we're going one Chad.
1: Mm-hmm.
2: I like it that we're not going to go straight football because we easily could.
1: No.
2: And then Susie
1: Gardner.
2: Let me ask you this. Is
1: horrible.
2: Is our boy, and we love him, is the other basketball lady coach on there, old Jimmy?
1: No, he actually went to a tournament.
2: Okay.
1: Sad to say, he is not on this list. No.
2: Let me ask you this.
1: Although he was here 1 year less than Susie Gardner.
2: Make it personal. Four Horsemen, what do they do biblically? They ruin lives.
1: Mm-hmm.
2: They can be... Is Bobby Petrino a Four Horseman? Did his wreck cause all of this?
1: Yeah, oh yeah. Of course it did.
2: So in one half of the fan base says he's one of the best coaches we ever had, and then there is a petition of the fan base that go, he's the reason we are the way we are.
1: You know what I'll never forget? It's one of my favorite things ever is when we lost... Remember that game we lost in Little Rock to Louisiana Monroe?
2: Yeah, that was John L. Smith, though, wasn't it?
1: Right. But right after that game ended, my good friend and your good friend, Bo, put on Twitter, he goes, a lot of fingers, a lot of blame. But don't forget, the first finger that you point a blame for this loss is Bobby Petrino. That's where it starts.
2: I'm not going to put him on the Four Horsemen, though.
1: I know you're not.
2: Will you put
1: You have multiple T-shirts extolling his virtues, so of course you're not. He deserves to be on there. He ruined this football program. But I think that if you're going to put anyone, I would put Stan Heath on there.
2: Well, we also can go down John L. Smith.
1: Man, John L. Smith was handed an S sandwich.
2: I thought he was handed a ranked team.
1: Well, they were ranked. They shouldn't have been. They shouldn't have been, as we clearly saw. Yeah. I wouldn't put him on there. It wasn't his fault, man.
2: Okay.
1: Yeah.
2: But you're going to put Stan Heath over John L. Smith?
1: Oh, yeah. Oh, yeah. And he's worse than Pelfrey, too.
2: Okay.
1: Yeah.
2: Really?
1: Yeah.
2: He actually had expectations. Pelfrey just kind of got...
1: Well, of course he had expectations. What are the five best programs in America when
2: he had expectations because he had an actual team. We went and got him.
1: Right.
2: Pelfrey we had to get because Altman jammed us, correct?
1: Right.
2: That's how it happened.
1: Yes.
2: So to Pelfrey's credit, he's like, he probably wasn't even ready for the job. Dana Altman jammed us, and we had to just go get somebody, and it ended up being Pelfrey.
1: I guess if it's going to be a basketball coach on that list, it does have to be Altman, huh?
2: Like he didn't coach a game.
1: Yeah, but that's so humiliating. 24 hours in Fayetteville, if that.
2: Yeah,
1: maybe less.
2: Razorback fans 60 to 10 are going to... Who's that guy that almost came? Dane Altman. His name's rattled off just like Nolan Richardson.
1: Yes, it does.
2: Dane Altman.
1: Yeah. It's embarrassing. Yeah.
2: Well, then is that our four?
1: Yeah, I think so.
2: Susie Gardner, Chad Morris, Stan Heath, and Dana Altman?
1: Yeah.
2: Who are we leaving off?
1: Oh, several people.
2: Well, all those receiving votes, Jack Crow, you told me no.
1: Jack Crow, you could have said.
2: Man, I'd put him because he at least coached. I'd put him as a four.
1: Over Altman, that's fair. That's fair.
2: What about, and you said we have John L. Smith, all those receiving votes.
1: No.
2: Did it go Eddie straight to Nolan?
1: Yes.
2: Okay.
1: Eddie straight to Nolan.
2: And then baseball, it's only been Norm and...
1: Dude, Norm and Van Orr since the year I was born.
2: So this is a football game, because that's the one with the most turnovers. Yeah.
1: Turnovers.
2: Mm-hmm. All right. There's your Four Horsemen of bad Razorback coaches. A far and away American Pharaoh pull-away run from Chad Morris.
1: Secretariat.
2: Oh, just blew him out.
1: Yeah.
2: Just blows him out.
1: Yeah.
2: And then poor Susie Gardner. Her friends are texting her, why are they saying my name on the radio? Because you were bad at your job, Susie.
1: Yeah, terrible. We got Submarine by Pat Summitt.
2: Stan Heath. And then we have a tie with Jack Crow and Dana Altman.
1: Fair.
2: Dead heat.
1: Yeah, it is.
2: There you go. We're doing Four Horsemen of, it's like our game with Mount Rushmore, except the bad stuff.
1: Because
2: this is the kind of day we're having today.
1: Yeah, let's get it all out.
2: It is. It's good to get it all out.
1: Yes.

0: It's the Sonic Drive-In with John and Dee, presented by Sonic, Northwest Arkansas's morning show for 30 years. 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
1: I'm Meteorologist Garrett Lewis with your forecast, and man, oh man, are we going to be hot again today. We're talking low 90s in the morning and then low 100s in the afternoon. I don't know, we can't get a break. It'll be close to about 110 with the heat index. Winds will be out of the south today. Be careful, that brush fire danger keeps going up. We could really use a good soaking area wide. Doesn't look like we get a whole lot of it though, even though some rain chances move in overnight into tomorrow. Tomorrow's highs will actually be in the mid to upper 90s instead of low 100s, so they'll back off a little bit. But man, it's still hot for the extended forecast. For Radio John Deke, I'm meteorologist Garrett Lewis.
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3: From the Northwest Arkansas Traffic Network, taking another look at your Wednesday morning commute. Things starting to clear up a little bit, but still slow coming in from Pea Ridge on 72. Plenty of delays in Bentonville on 102 and Southwest Regional Airport Boulevard. Still see some delays northbound on I-49 through Lowell around the Monroe exit. Everything else at the moment looking pretty good. From Northwest Arkansas Traffic Network, I'm Bob Booty.
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0: The John and Deke Show is presented by Meineke Car Care, doing car care right on the corner of 71B and Don Tyson, right next to Rath Mitsubishi, the official car dealer of the Loyal and Royal Army. Now, here's John and Deke.
1: Did somebody say Rath Mitsubishi, a better way to drive on the corner of 71B and Don Tyson in Springdale? I think so. That's what I drive. That's what he drives. That's what we drive.
2: You're driving both.
1: Yeah.
2: You've gotten multiple vehicles there. Not even just Mitsubishis. I've gotten 4Runners there. I've gotten Subarus there.
1: You got new and used cars.
2: Their road-ready vehicles are top-notch. I just talked to my girl Faith at United Federal Credit Union. Can we get a shout-out for Faith?
3: Woo! Woo!
2: She's helped me finance these vehicles. I was just cashing checks or whatever. And I go, hey. She goes, hey, is that your new Mitsubishi Outlander? I go, certainly is. She goes, I think I may go get one of those. Because she's done so many cars with me. She's heard me pitch why I keep getting Mitsubishis. I talked her into it.
1: I'll go ahead and we're about to take this bit a little off the rails because you brought UFCU into this.
2: Yeah.
1: I'm on my Facebook feed and I'm just kind of scrolling like everyone does hours a day. And I see Stephanie Riffle.
2: Yes, right.
1: And I did not recognize her.
2: I know.
1: And I looked at that picture and I did this.
2: You did the old zoom in?
1: I went, wait a minute. Oh, my
2: she
1: God.
2: She looks like her third
1: what
2: daughter.
1: What in the world?
2: Yeah, United Federal Credit Union, Stephanie, she's our girl. And now when she walks into rooms, this place.
1: Right.
2: This is what it feels like. She's turned into a siren. She's one of them sirens on Odyssey now.
1: What?
2: She's lost, I want to say it for her, I think over 150 pounds.
1: Well, first of all, she was already a good-looking lady anyway.
2: Yeah, but she's lost 100, at least 100. And now this place when she walks into rooms. Because she's just full of fun. Do we know anybody that's more full of fun than her?
1: Jesus, Jesus.
2: And she did all the fun that, all the weight she lost was not the fun. She kept the fun and lost the weight because she was full of fun.
1: Gravy.
2: And now she's just a siren.
1: What on earth?
2: Walking around the amp, only texting me for concert tickets.
1: I mean.
2: I know, right?
1: Crying out loud. What are we doing? You look fantastic, Stephanie.
2: Good job, girl.
1: So anyway, Rath Mitsubishi, a better way to drive. Then you go to UFCU and have them finance it
2: That's
1: for
2: right.
1: you.
2: That's right. That's what I do. Go see Faith down at the one at my location.
1: Yeah.
2: So I was talking to a friend of mine the other day, and I said, what are you doing? She goes, I'm going to Tulsa. And I go, I'm going to Tulsa, too. I'm going for my anniversary. We're going to go stay at the Mayo and do all that. I go, what are you going for? And she tells me what she's going for, and she's got to drive. And she goes, we're going to meet in Siloam. She goes, unless my narcolepsy kicks in. I go, so what?
1: That's not funny.
2: And I go, narcolepsy, what's that? She explained to me what I'm going to explain to all of you. The narcolepsy that she has is the term narcolepsy where you just feel sleepy and lethargic. The movie narcolepsy is a whole other term. I got into this deep dive conversation about narcolepsy, which I did not even know about.
1: Mm-hmm.
2: And I said, as a child, were you just like, you're just so lazy? We've done that to these kids growing up in the 90s of like, you know, that were misdiagnosed with autism and Asperger's and this poor girl with narcolepsy.
1: Yeah.
2: And they're just like, you're just lazy. You just won't do anything. You know, and then this poor girl got narcolepsy. I go, do you fall asleep? She goes, no, I just have a really tired. She goes, I can't even drive more than 30 minutes. I go, what? So, yeah, that's another thing we got to worry about.
1: I dated a girl in high school who was actually epileptic. I know that's apples and oranges, but it's another condition that actually prohibits you from driving. And it's scary. Now, narcolepsy, I actually had, this is a true story. I had a guy that I went to high school with that brought his wife to a 10-year reunion, and she was narcoleptic. And she talked about it in very similar terms that you're bringing up. To basically to where she's like, I know that they always portray it to like where you'll be sitting there and all of a sudden you'll just collapse.
2: Girl said she doesn't have that, but she's just constantly.
1: The way she described it, what my friend's wife described it as, it's almost like road hypnosis.
2: Yes.
1: She said that basically if she's driving a long time, that it will just hypnotize her into falling asleep. And it's a weird thing.
2: It's cataplexy is the one we see on the movies where they're sitting there talking and go.
1: Yeah.
2: So cataplexy is the term that this person does not have, but narcolepsy is a real thing.
1: Bro, I'm 12 years old. I'm 12 years old. I'm watching Hill Street Blues. And they had a bit, and you can Google this. I will find the clip and show this to you. So the guy that played Bernie in Weekend at Bernie's was in Hill Street Blues, and he gets pulled over by the cops. And he starts wisecracking with the cops. So it's kind of a scene where like, oh, he's giving it back and forth. He gives him his driver's license, and his last name is Hitler.
2: Oh, no.
1: Right? That's a bit. Here we go. And they go, this isn't your last. He goes, yeah, it's my last. Yeah. Seriously. And he goes, that's not the best part, though. The best part is that I'm narcoleptic. So we got a narcoleptic guy driving a car. The last name is Hitler. And he's a comedian. So they go see a stand-up routine. And by the end of the show, he's up there. And 4 minutes into it, he passes.
2: Oh, man.
1: So that's how I, as a 12-year-old, learned about narcolepsy.
2: So narcolepsy is characterized by excessive daytime sleepiness. I feel like I have that. Do I need to get checked out for this? I have excessive daytime sleepiness.
1: You say that, though, but do you nap?
2: No.
1: No. See? No.
2: Plus cataplexy, that sudden temporary loss of muscle tone triggered by emotion such as laughter. She can just... I would love to have that one. Anger or surprise. Boo! So that's what those goats get. You know those goats that you scare them and they...
1: Yep.
2: They go to sleep.
1: Can you imagine the first person to ever see a goat that happened to?
2: Oh, they thought they killed it.
1: Like... I scared it to death, and then it woke up.
2: Other features, other common features, sleep paralysis, hallucinations, disrupted nighttime sleep. So, yeah, this poor girl's like, I'm just going to drive to Tulsa, but I may fall, you know, I'm on narcolepsy. And I think we're learning today, people, as a loyal and royal army, that she does not have cataplexy. That's a term I learned.
1: Yeah.
2: Cataplexy is where those goats fall asleep.
1: I'd never heard of that term.
2: Me neither. Mm. But that's the thing that you see, as she said, on Hollywood. Cataplexy, but narcolepsy is a real thing. Now, if you get pulled over for weaving in and out of the thing, be like, I'm not drinking, I got cataplexy.
1: Well,
2: there you go.
1: I bet you better have a diagnosis in your little car there that says you got it.
2: So people that have cataplexy, do they have to carry a card?
1: Yeah.
2: Can't just tell the cop?
1: No.
2: They'll ask for papers?
1: Yeah.
2: Where's your papers?
1: The papers?
2: Your cataplexy papers?
1: Yeah. Welcome to America.
2: So there you go. A validated questionnaire rates overall symptoms, daytime sleepiness, cataplexy, hallucination, sleep paralysis, nighttime sleep disruption on a 0 to 57 scale. Not 1 to 10.
1: Mm-mm. Heinz 57.
2: Yeah. Maybe we should start grading all our stuff on 0 to 57. Like, how hungry are you? I'm a 57. I'm about a 28.
1: I'm at least a 49 right now.
2: Yeah, why did we get into 1 to 10? Why not 57?
1: We don't have to be, we can do anything we want.
2: That's a better gauge. Mm-hmm. You know, when you ask Kendall how hungry is she, does she go about a 6? Well, we know with women, about a 6, you can get to an 11 in about 10 minutes.
1: 10?
2: They can go from about a 6, I'm not hungry, to literally 10 minutes later,
1: the
2: they're
1: Snickers
2: like,
1: commercial.
2: They're mad.
1: It's the Snickers commercial.
2: We need a bigger number, and I like the narcolepsy rating of 0 to 57 scale.
1: Not yourself when you're hungry?
2: So, like, when you're starving, you're a 55.
1: It's genius the Snickers did that, by the way.
2: They
1: made it all about hunger.
2: Let's try to normalize the 0 to 57 scale that they do for narcolepsy severity. Like, how hungry are you? How late are you going to be? I don't know, 23? 24? 0 to 57 gives me a better gauge.
1: This is something they would do on Sunny. This is something Charlie would come up with on Sunny.
2: I like it. Isn't it make more sense than a 6? Because a 6 can go to 10 like that. But if she gave you a 25 mm-hmm. and jumped to a 40, you're like, nope, it's too early for you to be a 40. 6 to 7 is a big jump when you're hungry.
1: 6, 7, way to go.
2: But if you go 6 to 10, which our ladies do, I go, just 10 minutes ago, you were a 6.
1: Mm-hmm.
2: But if we had a 0 to 57 scale and she hit you with a 40, you know code red, we're coming up on 57. And it's on them if they go, I'm about a 30.
1: Yeah.
2: Well, you're not quite halfway there yet.
1: You're a little over halfway there.
2: Yeah, the percentage from 6 to 8
1: mm-hmm.
2: is
1: huge.
2: Huge.
1: Yeah.
2: But if they hit you with 35 or 40, you know, uh-oh, we got to get 0 to 57. So let's normalize that. The severity rating, if you ever take a narcolepsy scale test, because some of y'all feeling sleepy, get ready to hit them with a 0 to 57. Maybe you got a little pain. Maybe you broke your bone and they touch it. Go, how's this, a 1 to 10? We got to know, like, what's a 10 in pain? You know, when you go to the hospital.
1: Fair.
2: 57's better. Doc, I'm at a 50. 57 is like Spinal Tap, right?
1: Making things more complicated to make them more easy.
2: I'd like a closer number. Like, when you break your leg, have you ever broken a bone?
1: Yes.
2: I haven't. What'd you break? I've never broken
1: I've broken
2: nothing.
1: My left wrist.
2: All right, on a 0 to 10. Was that on a 0 to 57? What hurt? What was the wrist?
1: Oh, when I broke my hand.
2: Was that a 57?
1: I passed out from the pain.
2: So is that at least a 50?
1: Yo, I passed out from the pain. Yeah.
2: What else did you break?
1: I've broken my hand.
2: Yeah.
1: I've broken this, my middle finger 3 times.
2: On the 0 to 57, what was that?
1: Oh, the middle finger was bad. Oh, that was bad.
2: Yeah, but if one's a 57.
1: 40.
2: Okay.
1: The worst was my hand. I literally passed out.
2: Okay.
1: That's never happened to me before. I got nauseated, then fell asleep. Yeah.
2: My worst pain, my 0 to 57 would be... Man, kidney stones are pretty rough.
1: Yeah, I'm not even going to judge you on that.
2: I'm going to go.
1: Knock on wood, I haven't had it.
2: Kidney stones are that's a great example for the 57 scale, because they can go from 3 to 10 like that.
1: Okay, here's one for a 57 scale. You knowing how much Dr. Pepper I've drank my entire life, on a scale of 1 to 57, how shocked
2: are you? 0 to 57.
1: 0 to 57. How shocked are you that I've never had kidney stones?
2: Oh, man.
1: As much Dr. Pepper as I've drank?
2: Yeah. You don't even drink a lot of water.
1: I don't.
2: You're due. Yours is coming, buddy. It's coming for you quick. And kidneys are a thing that they can be like 30% and you not even know it. And you're just living life. And then all of a sudden, failure.
1: Did you know that
2: they don't really give you like a lead up?
1: Did you know? Because I don't know who you're. I don't know if Dr. Music does this for you. But did you know there's a scan now that it takes 5 to 10 minutes and they can tell you exactly what your arteries look like with the plaque?
2: No, God, that'll just scare me.
1: Yeah, that's the point. So a year ago, Jonathan told me about it. And I, of course, like I'm a man, blew it off. So then this year I go for my checkup, which was last week. And he goes, hey, here's the thing. Didn't I tell you to do it last year? I go, was that a suggestion or an order? He goes, it was a suggestion. Now it's an order. Because you're 55, dumbass.
2: Oh, I know.
1: Yeah, so now I got to go.
2: Maybe we should do it together.
1: That's fine. It just takes 5-10 minutes.
2: I know, but it's that lifeline thing that they talk to us about on Naturals Games. We're what? At that age. The lifeline.
1: Oh, yeah,
2: people,
1: yeah, yeah, bud.
2: Can you do the read from
1: I'm
2: memory?
1: I'm a silver slugger. Are you kidding me?
2: You're 0 to 57.
1: Hey,
2: you're almost there.
1: I'm a 55 on the 57.
2: Hey, there you go.
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3: I'm meteorologist Garrett Lewis with your forecast. It is sunny. It is hot again. Boy, that's breaking news, right? We'll be in the low 100s today. We'll have some breezy south winds, much like we had last time. That brush fire danger is actually coming up. The thing is, we may actually get a few showers and thunderstorms overnight. Low temperatures are going to be in the low 70s. Now, this isn't a good boundary that's going to really cool things down, but we'll be in the low 100s today, then mid 90s for tomorrow. The bad news is, by the weekend, we're back in the mid and upper 90s, closing in on 100 again, with rain chances moving back in sometime around Monday. For Radio John Deke, I'm meteorologist Garrett Lewis.
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1: I'm meteorologist Garrett Lewis with your forecast, and man, oh man, are we going to be hot again today. We're talking low 90s in the morning and then low 100s in the afternoon. I don't know, we can't get a break. It'll be close to about 110 with the heat index. Winds will be out of the south today. Be careful, that brush fire danger keeps going up. We could really use a good soaking area wide. Doesn't look like we get a whole lot of it though, even though some rain chances move in overnight into tomorrow. Tomorrow's highs will actually be in the mid to upper 90s instead of low 100s, so they'll back off a little bit. But man, it's still hot for the extended forecast. For Radio John Deke, I'm meteorologist Garrett Lewis.
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1: Meteorologist Garrett Lewis with your forecast. It is sunny. It is hot again. Boy, that's breaking news, right? We'll be in the low 100s today. We'll have some breezy south wind, much like we had last time. That brush fire danger is actually coming up. The thing is, we may actually get a few showers and thunderstorms overnight. Low temperatures are going to be in the low 70s. Now, this isn't a good boundary that's going to really cool things down, but we'll be in the low 100s today, then mid-90s for tomorrow. The bad news is, by the weekend, we're back in the mid and upper 90s, closing in on 100 again, with rain chances moving back in sometime around Monday. For Radio John Deke, I'm meteorologist Garrett Lewis.
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Northwest Arkansas's morning show for 30 years. And now in afternoons, John and Deke. Trouble on my left, trouble on my right. Classic. I said remember that. 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
0: 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Mornings. And now in afternoons.
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0: 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And now in afternoons, John and Deke. 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
1: I'm meteorologist Garrett Lewis with your forecast, and man, oh man, are we going to be hot again today. We're talking low 90s in the morning and then low 100s in the afternoon. I don't know, we can't get a break. It'll be close to about 110 with the heat index. Winds will be out of the south today. Be careful, that brush fire danger keeps going up. We could really use a good soaking area wide. Doesn't look like we get a whole lot of it though, even though some rain chances move in overnight into tomorrow. Tomorrow's highs will actually be in the mid to upper 90s instead of low 100, so they'll back off a little bit. But man, it's still hot for the extended forecast. For Radio John Deak, I'm meteorologist Garrett Lewis.
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1: Meteorologist Garrett Lewis with your forecast. It is sunny. It is hot again. Boy, that's breaking news, right? We'll be in the low 100s today. We'll have some breezy south wind, much like we had last time. That brush fire danger is actually coming up. The thing is, we may actually get a few showers and thunderstorms overnight. Low temperatures are going to be in the low 70s. Now, this isn't a good boundary that's going to really cool things down, but we'll be in the low 100s today, then mid 90s for tomorrow. The bad news is, by the weekend, we're back in the mid and upper 90s, closing in on 100 again, with rain chances moving back in sometime around Monday. For Radio John Deak, I'm meteorologist Garrett Lewis.
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1: I'm meteorologist Garrett Lewis with your forecast, and man, oh man, are we going to be hot again today. We're talking low 90s in the morning and then low 100s in the afternoon. I don't know, we can't get a break. It'll be close to about 110 with the heat index. Winds will be out of the south today. Be careful, that brush fire danger keeps going up. We could really use a good soaking area wide. Doesn't look like we get a whole lot of it though, even though some rain chances move in overnight into tomorrow. Tomorrow's highs will actually be in the mid to upper 90s instead of low 100, so they'll back off a little bit. But man, it's still hot for the extended forecast. For Radio John Deke, I'm meteorologist Garrett Lewis.
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How much did you pay for your bad Moto Guzzi? 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
1: I'm Meteorologist Garrett Lewis with your forecast. It is sunny. It is hot again. Boy, that's breaking news, right? We'll be in the low 100s today. We'll have some breezy south winds, much like we had last time. That brush fire danger is actually coming up. The thing is, we may actually get a few showers and thunderstorms overnight. Low temperatures are going to be in the low 70s. Now, this isn't a good boundary that's going to really cool things down, but we'll be in the low 100s today, then mid-90s for tomorrow. The bad news is, by the weekend, we're back in the mid and upper 90s, closing in on 100 again, with rain chances moving back in sometime around Monday. For Radio John Deke, I'm meteorologist Garrett Lewis.
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1: I'm meteorologist Garrett Lewis with your forecast, and man, oh man, are we going to be hot again today. We're talking low 90s in the morning and then low 100s in the afternoon. I don't know, we can't get a break. It'll be close to about 110 with the heat index. Winds will be out of the south today. Be careful, that brush fire danger keeps going up. We could really use a good soaking area wide. Doesn't look like we get a whole lot of it though, even though some rain chances move in overnight into tomorrow. Tomorrow's highs will actually be in the mid to upper 90s instead of low 100, so they'll back off a little bit. But man, it's still hot for the extended forecast. For Radio John Deke, I'm meteorologist Garrett Lewis.
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1: I'm meteorologist Garrett Lewis with your forecast. It is sunny. It is hot again. Boy, that's breaking news, right? We'll be in the low 100s today. We'll have some breezy south wind, much like we had last time. That brush fire danger is actually coming up. The thing is, we may actually get a few showers and thunderstorms overnight. Low temperatures are going to be in the low 70s. Now, this isn't a good boundary that's going to really cool things down, but we'll be in the low 100s today, then mid 90s for tomorrow. The bad news is, by the weekend, we're back in the mid and upper 90s, closing in on 100 again, with rain chances moving back in sometime around Monday. For Radio John Deak, I'm meteorologist Garrett Lewis.
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2: I'm meteorologist Garrett Lewis with your forecast, and man, oh man, are we going to be hot again today. We're talking low 90s in the morning and then low 100s in the afternoon. I don't know, we can't get a break. It'll be close to about 110 with the heat index. Winds will be out of the south today. Be careful, that brush fire danger keeps going up. We could really use a good soaking area wide. Doesn't look like we get a whole lot of it though, even though some rain chances move in overnight into tomorrow. Tomorrow's highs will actually be in the mid to upper 90s instead of low 100, so they'll back off a little bit. But man, it's still hot for the extended forecast. For Radio John Deke, I'm meteorologist Garrett Lewis.
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1: I'm Meteorologist Garrett Lewis with your forecast. It is sunny. It is hot again. Boy, that's breaking news, right? We'll be in the low 100s today. We'll have some breezy south wind, much like we had last time. That brush fire danger is actually coming up. The thing is, we may actually get a few showers and thunderstorms overnight. Low temperatures are going to be in the low 70s. Now, this isn't a good boundary that's going to really cool things down, but we'll be in the low 100s today, then mid-90s for tomorrow. The bad news is, by the weekend, we're back in the mid and upper 90s, closing in on 100 again, with rain chances moving back in sometime around Monday. For Radio John Deke, I'm meteorologist Garrett Lewis.
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1: Friday, it's a back-to-school bash with Jack Lindsay, Ella Ettlinger, and Houndhide. And don't miss Jonah Kagan Wednesday, August 26th.
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1: I'm meteorologist Garrett Lewis with your forecast, and man, oh man, are we going to be hot again today. We're talking low 90s in the morning and then low 100s in the afternoon. I don't know, we can't get a break. It'll be close to about 110 with the heat index. Winds will be out of the south today. Be careful, that brush fire danger keeps going up. We could really use a good soaking area wide. Doesn't look like we get a whole lot of it though, even though some rain chances move in overnight into tomorrow. Tomorrow's highs will actually be in the mid to upper 90s instead of low 100s, so they'll back off a little bit. But man, it's still hot for the extended forecast. For Radio John Deak, I'm meteorologist Garrett Lewis.
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1: Meteorologist Garrett Lewis with your forecast. It is sunny. It is hot again. Boy, that's breaking news, right? We'll be in the low 100s today. We'll have some breezy south wind, much like we had last time. That brush fire danger is actually coming up. The thing is, we may actually get a few showers and thunderstorms overnight. Low temperatures are going to be in the low 70s. Now, this isn't a good boundary that's going to really cool things down, but we'll be in the low 100s today, then mid 90s for tomorrow. The bad news is, by the weekend, we're back in the mid and upper 90s, closing in on 100 again, with rain chances moving back in sometime around Monday. For Radio John Deke, I'm meteorologist Garrett Lewis.
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1: I'm meteorologist Garrett Lewis with your forecast, and man, oh man, are we going to be hot again today. We're talking low 90s in the morning and then low 100s in the afternoon. I don't know, we can't get a break. It'll be close to about 110 with the heat index. Winds will be out of the south today. Be careful, that brush fire danger keeps going up. We could really use a good soaking area wide. Doesn't look like we get a whole lot of it though, even though some rain chances move in overnight into tomorrow. Tomorrow's highs will actually be in the mid to upper 90s instead of low 100s, so they'll back off a little bit. But man, it's still hot for the extended forecast. For Radio John Deak, I'm meteorologist Garrett Lewis.
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1: I'm meteorologist Garrett Lewis with your forecast. It is sunny. It is hot again. Boy, that's breaking news, right? We'll be in the low 100s today. We'll have some breezy south winds, much like we had last time. That brush fire danger is actually coming up. The thing is, we may actually get a few showers and thunderstorms overnight. Low temperatures are going to be in the low 70s. Now, this isn't a good boundary that's going to really cool things down, but we'll be in the low 100s today, then mid 90s for tomorrow. The bad news is, by the weekend, we're back in the mid and upper 90s, closing in on 100 again, with rain chances moving back in sometime around Monday. For Radio John Deak, I'm meteorologist Garrett Lewis.
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1: That's what you did. 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
1: John?

0: show is presented by Meineke Car Care, doing car care right. On the corner of 71B and Don Tyson, right next to Rath Mitsubishi, the official car dealer of the Loyal and Royal Army. Now, here's John and Deke.
1: That's us. What's up? We got a big day today. First of all, we always get the question, I do. Do you just go to your friends and make them your partners, or do you go get these partners and they become your friends? And it's different in every case, but I honestly don't know the difference now with David Rath. David Rath, happy birthday, you handsome son of a bitch.
2: With his full sleeve tattoo now.
1: God, he is.
2: Just all inked up and cool.
1: Is he the epitome of our partners?
2: Do what?
1: He is the epitome. He is the absolute, like, the perfect melding of a company that we love to brand and a dude who is so easy to hang out with. Like, it's impossible to not be able to hang out with
2: him. No, he was the partner that became a top friend.
1: Yes.
2: So.
1: And
2: we have similar interests and we buy his products and he, you know, continues with us because we help his business and we love his family. Love his wife, love his dad, love his kids, love his sister, the whole Rath family. When you go to Rath at 71B and Don Tyson, you're going to find a Rath. David's in there. Larry's in there. Sister can be in there.
1: It's one of the things that I think also adds to it, and we don't really emphasize this enough, is that David has been in radio.
2: Oh, yeah, yeah.
1: Like apart from us.
2: Yep.
1: Like, he got into radio. He has a love of what this medium is.
2: He knows the business.
1: He gets why it matters. And so, from all things, from all sides, it's him, it's Joe. They get what we do. They get this radio thing. And Rath Mitsubishi, through obviously his love of this medium, as well as the way he and his dad have gone into that space, what a gem that location is. I don't think people realize how big that property is.
2: 71B, right there on Don Tyson. Don Tyson has become a major artery.
1: Major artery.
2: Of Northwest Arkansas, especially for me. Going to school, taking the kid to DTSOI.
1: They got that Mickey D's right next to it now.
2: Yeah.
1: It's open 24/7.
2: I do believe our friends at Cane's are going to have to rethink their location. Didn't you tell me that?
1: Mm-hmm. They're already moving.
2: When they got in that location, we all went as a community. Oh, you should have consulted with us. We live here.
1: Yeah, it's a bad idea.
2: Every business that moves in should contact a local, not some big wig for the company they work for that thinks they know better.
1: Mm-hmm.
2: Talk to the people, because the people could have saved you some grief, Chicken Place.
1: Yeah.
2: Could have been like, hey, you know what? You got money. It's a great brand. You got good food. Let's not go where it's hard to get in.
1: That's
2: the opposite of Rath Mitsubishi. It's easy to get in. It's right on the 71B and Don Tyson.
1: Where Raising Cane's is right now is a perfect location for, like, a lawyer.
2: Because you said that McDonald's, and while there is a McDonald's now across the street, it's not easy to, if you go to that McDonald's,
1: you,
2: and you
1: be
2: have
1: coming
2: to go
1: up,
2: yeah,
1: one way. Because turning left into it ain't a bargain.
2: No. Going towards Don Tyson on the way to school,
1: mm-hmm.
2: I can turn into it.
1: Right.
2: If you go and turn into it and then have to go, you have to just cross lanes.
1: If you're coming from 71, you're in trouble.
2: Same with Cane's, man. You better be coming up weird.
1: You better be coming up Millsap.
2: Yeah.
1: Or you're dead.
2: Because turn it in, then forget going on a Sunday after church or lunchtime. The parking space is limited and the lines, and then just like there's nowhere to even park and eat.
1: The same with Whole Foods. I mean, Whole Foods is the same way. If you're coming
2: cramped
1: from the south, that light's not too bad. But
2: I think Whole Foods,
1: there,
2: if they could redo it, would go where Lewis was.
1: Right.
2: A little more space.
1: A little more space. Just 100 yards just south.
2: But, you know, they didn't consult with us.
1: But now there's a Chase Bank.
2: Now, I will tell you, when I go to the Whole Foods up in Rogers, which I've been to now a couple times, I feel like I'm in a different city. It's great. Mm-hmm. Because, A, you're elevated. The new project of the Whole Foods and the apartments blocks your view of everything that you know from Northwest Arkansas.
1: Right.
2: It's all new in your brain, mm-hmm. and you're like, where am I?
1: No, it was well-engineered.
2: Because it tricks you. You're like, wait, I'm in Rogers, and then you peek around the corner of the building, you're like, oh, yeah, there's the promenade.
1: Mm-hmm.
2: But the couple times we've been up there, I'm like, where? This feels like I'm out of town.
1: That's where Stephanie and Kyle are. They're up there.
2: Well, they're over there. I'm talking the Whole Foods is up elevated right. above, and then they got these nice apartments that hide everything. You can't even see. They're way high up. And then they have these nice balconies, and it's a nice little shopping center. There's a Chase Bank there, too.
1: Mm-hmm.
2: And you're like, oh, this is, they've just created a whole other city.
1: Yeah.
2: It's crazy how they do that in Rogers and Pinnacle. They just create. It used to be not that long ago.
1: No.
2: Nothing. It used to be nothing.
1: You know what?
2: That we were on the Eagle when they did the promenade, and it was a big deal. And then since the promenade,
1: Schweihart, I remember the whole thing. Yeah.
2: And we were like an outdoor mall up in Rogers. Who's going to go to that?
1: Well, it's not that we said that. It's just that we're like, this might take a little bit to get traction as far as the traffic versus this mall. But now,
2: because this part of Northwest Arkansas was just Fayetteville for the longest time. Yeah. Not even, well, we're on 30 years of being here.
1: Mm-hmm.
2: I would say the first 15 to 20 were... We were Fayetteville heavy.
1: See, that's your experience. Mine's different.
2: I'm talking radio-wise, too.
1: Yeah, right. I was up there all the time because, you know, I had dual citizenship because of my mom.
2: But it's just strange that, you know, now it's the opposite.
1: I wouldn't say it's the opposite. I would just say that it's overtaken.
2: All the bustle's up there.
1: Yeah, but it's not the opposite. That would, then this is like the dead zone. There's two entire ecosystems. They're just different. And that one's just tripled. That's all.
2: Well, they're also equals now.
1: I'd say so.
2: So, I mean, it's funny when I lived up there at the ranch and you'd be like, hey, you want to come to the game? And I'm like, ah, it's way down there.
1: Yeah.
2: And then if we have meetings up in Bentonville, you're like, oh, God, it's way up there.
1: Yeah, my mom's in Centerton.
2: And my kids were looking at the duplexes where if you want to afford to live, it has to be Centerton. You're like, oh, not there.
1: Because
2: that's hard to get to.
1: Mm-hmm.
2: You better live up there.
1: Yeah.
2: It is uncomfortable for people that live in Fayetteville to go all the way to Centerton and vice versa. If you're in Centerton, Bentonville, and somebody's like, hey, do you want to go to George's or a Razorback game? It better be something good.
1: It better be an offer you can't refuse.
2: Right?
1: Yeah.
2: Because it's a trek. It's a haul.
1: It's a thing.
2: Deep Centerton to George's is 50 minutes.
1: In traffic it is, yeah.
2: Yeah.
1: Yeah.
2: And Razorback games, forget it. Like, you could leave Deep Centerton, or I could leave my house and go to Tulsa, a whole other city, a whole other state, and we'd probably make it at the same time in traffic for you.
1: That's pretty close.
2: You're going, yeah.
1: Yeah.
2: Once you start getting 10, 20 minutes, it's like, it's a push.
1: And that's what I'm proud of, is that we have gotten all these partners at the Walmart campus on this show.
2: Yeah.
1: And what I love is...
2: Well, the cool thing about that, that's like right off the exit, boom.
1: Yeah, but it's way up there. It's exit 87.
2: But for the most part, I'm talking Centerton, though, boy. You take that exit. Just because you hit the exit, you still got 20 more minutes.
1: Yeah. Because you go past Big Whiskey's, you go past Rainbow Curve, you're going past Guess Who,
2: yeah.
1: You're going
2: and
1: past...
2: And those are deep in off the exit. Mm-hmm. At least the Walmart campuses,
1: Waldo's,
2: you go one.
1: Yeah.
2: You go one exit up, and then it's, boom, it's pretty much right there.
1: Yeah.
2: I'm fine with interstate.
1: About a mile max.
2: It's take the interstate and then take 20 more minutes because there's 15 stoplights.
1: Well, that's
2: and
1: how far west Centerton is.
2: That's my point.
1: Yeah.
2: Centerton's only fun for Centerton. It's not fun
1: slogan?
2: For anybody else.
1: Centerton. Only fun for Centerton.
2: That's right. Hey, if you stay here, we're pretty good.
1: Hey, you know what? If you stick around, we got things for you.
2: If you got,
1: but if you leave,
2: if you got to go somewhere or somebody, you want somebody to come up here, you better be having a party.
1: It's Gilligan's Island.
2: Because
1: 3 hour
2: Centerton
1: tour.
2: Is literally how far is Centerton off if you take the exit?
1: Okay, 10 you take lights? The exit. It's well, not only is it the 10 lights, it's the 10, four or five of them are. Heavy
2: yeah
1: lights.
2: Nothing worse than seeing a stoplight and being at it three times.
1: It's Rainbow Curve. I mean, Rainbow Curve right there, once you pass both Guess Who and Big Whiskey's, and you go straight the way you're saying, you could sit at that light three times,
2: yeah. And that is my
1: pet peeve.
2: Oh, exactly. That's why I don't go up there. I can't hit a stoplight and not get through till the fourth light.
1: So many times I've just said, I'm not going on that. I'm going to go all the way around.
2: And the Fayetteville equivalent of that is if you're backed up on Joyce a little bit, where you could, that light is quick.
1: Mm-hmm. That so does a really good job cycling through.
2: You can get it, but you can stay there for three of them.
1: Oh, sure.
2: And that irritates me.
1: Yeah.
2: So, yeah. Let's do it. Do you have put a Facebook poll, longest light in Northwest Arkansas?
1: I know what I think it is. And this is because Kendall's parents live over in the historic district of Springdale. And if you're trying to turn from 412 on to 71,
2: everybody hates traffic lights. Put it up.
1: Bruh.
2: Longest light, worst light, what are we doing?
1: Most unfair light. That one at 412 and 71B is crazy. I've sat at it for four cycles.
2: Which one's that? Where's it
1: okay,
2: by?
1: If you are on 412, turning left going south. So you'll
2: give me landmarks. I don't do good with directions.
1: 10 box.
2: Okay.
1: On the corner of 412 and 72B.
2: Okay, and you're going.
1: And you're turning by it to go south.
2: this way. To come
1: now,
2: back up.
1: Now, you would never do that because there's nothing over where I'm talking about, but that's where Kendall's family lives. I have sat for 4 cycles at that light. Because not only does it not happen for a long time, then you get like 5 seconds. It's like green light, and then yay, all of a sudden it's yellow light in
2: so
1: 5 seconds.
2: So like 3 cars go. Oof, I hate that.
1: Yeah. They've done a really good job in front of locomotion.
2: I'm also not a fan of sitting at a light and nothing's happening.
1: Mm.
2: But more of, because I'll run that. But I'm more of...
1: You'll run it?
2: If there's nobody happening...
1: In the middle of the day?
2: If nothing's coming and we're just sitting there like that Johnson light this morning, there's that one light by the new gas station that nobody's at.
1: It's Wilkinson. You're talking about...
2: There's a fresh one. Yeah, it's just like... There's like, why do we have a light
1: here? Right in front of James at the mill.
2: Yeah, I go left, right. Let's go. I got to go to work.
1: Oh, my.
2: I ain't doing this.
1: They'll get you, man.
2: Well, they can get me.
1: Okay, they will get you.
2: But I'm just sitting there going, what are we doing? We got
1: they don't
2: light
1: care
2: for nothing.
1: As much. You're not a Johnson resident, man. You didn't have to drop my name 9 times.
2: I don't like the whole waiting for the light.
1: Well, nobody likes that.
2: So put it up.
1: Okay.
2: How are you going to word it?
1: I'll figure it out. I have a knack for word building.
2: Worst light, longest light.
1: Yeah.
2: Because there's people probably dealing with stuff in Tawnytown and Springdale.
1: Ironically, there's people right now at a light going, this son of a bitch.
2: Yeah. Well, sucks to suck. Glad you're with us.

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2: All killing it.
1: So, right there, catering, office parties, after church parties, all that stuff. Tzatziki's Catering is where it's at. Healthy options, nothing frozen, no microwaves. It's all there. And we love it. I like to get the salmon feast, if you're wondering, so they can yell, "Salmon!" And that's my favorite thing, is when people in restaurants yell.
2: Have you ever had a job where you had to wear a name tag?
1: You know, I don't think I have. You?
2: Oh, yeah.
1: Yeah?
2: Let me think. I worked at Sears. I sold treadmills and sporting goods, and I had to wear a name tag there. I worked at Kmart. Cameras and jewelry, which is my favorite combination department I've ever heard
1: of. What happens when you quit? Do you give it back or do you still have it?
2: I bet I might even...
1: somewhere in a box?
2: Yeah.
1: That'd be pretty fun.
2: Yeah, I bet. Yeah. I think I have the Kmart one from Boulder, and I think I have one, let's see.
1: Well, I took my kid to like a Dollar Tree for some project she was doing, and the girl checking us out at a Dollar Tree had like some slogan as her name, and my kid lost her mind when I'm like, "Give me a slogan." Any slogan.
2: Just do it.
1: Yeah, and I'm like, "See you later, just do it." And my kid went, and that lady starts laughing, and the people in line, just dad joked, because she had something stupid on her name tag.
2: Yeah.
1: And I said, "Well, so have a great day, just do it."
2: Well, I bring all this up because we were out, my kid and I were having lunch, and I have always had a thing where I will look at the server's name tag, and I will refer to them as that more than once.
1: Well, if you're at a restaurant, they go, "Hi, my name is so-and-so, and I'll be taking care of you." Blah, blah, blah, blah, blah.
2: I mean, sometimes they do.
1: I usually say it to the people if I see their names and we're checking out. I'll be like, "Thanks, Karen."
2: Bartenders don't always do that. They'll have a name tag, and they won't come over to you and go, "Hi, my name's, you know, Stu," and whatever. And so he finally asked me, and he goes, because, I mean, it can sound like those progressive ads about don't turn into your father and all that.
1: Too late.
2: Well, that's way too late.
1: And our kids think we are already a problem with stuff like about what you're going into.
2: Yeah, I mean, and so he asked me, "Why do you do that?" And I give the story every single time of when I was working in Sears. And I mean, it was like all they cared about was you selling the high ticket items like treadmills and stuff like that. And then they had maintenance agreements. A maintenance agreement is where they basically go, "Well, I know you just spent $1,000 on this treadmill, Dave. But, you know, if something goes wrong with it, you only have 60 days on the warranty. And if you buy a year maintenance agreement, 2 year maintenance agreement, 3 years maintenance agreement, it's a month, it's a thing. And anything goes wrong with it, it gets fixed and you're fine." And it was a high pressure thing if you didn't sell enough. One time I was going through the situation, a couple came in, they were buying a treadmill. My freaking manager was under pressure and right on top of me. And I'll never forget that the guy who was buying the treadmill kept calling me John. And he was like, "Thanks, John, I appreciate that." And it just was so reassuring that I'm like, you know what? I'd made a conscious effort at that point to like, anytime on a situation where people have to wear a name tag, I'm going to let them know that they're seen, they're a human being, what they're doing is important. I know you're on your work, but what you're making someone's life better right now. And I told that story in mixed company the other day, and they go, "That is such a great lesson." I go, "That's not, I guess. I mean,
1: it's just called being a human being."
2: Yeah. It's, I mean, be considerate.
1: I guess we had good parents. Because at Walmart, if they check you on good and they chit-chat you up, they got their names right there in big black letters.
2: Most service industry people will have a way to identify what their name is.
1: And you just tell the lady, like, "All right, there you go." And I go, "Is that it? Thanks, Katie."
2: Now, I know that most people have name tags so that, like, for example, let's say Benjamin Franklin Plumbing comes out and, you know, Kevin is that it's one of those things where it's like if you were giving a Yelp review or if you had a complaint or something, like, "Well, if name's Kevin or whatever," and, you know, whatever. And so what I do is I use it as a way to make them feel better. I don't use it as a way to like rat them out or anything like that. I just think it's a good thing to do. I realize I look like the progressive commercial whenever I go, "Well, thank you very much, Tina." You know, whatever. It sounds like I'm such a grandpa. But I think it makes a difference when you're out.
1: I think you kind of have to.
2: I think it makes it. I
1: mean, waiters is one thing. Do it at your checkout counters.
2: Oh, I do it with every teller. Yeah. Because I go into
1: now,
2: banks.
1: Don't go. This is the Progressive commercial. Don't go become my mother when you're at a Mexican restaurant and go, hola, Juan, we would like dos margaritos, yeah. Por favor.
2: Well, that's different. That's condescending almost. Like, hola, get some Joe Fennel up in this. Get some chimichangas, yeah. Chimichangas.
1: Don't do that. That's becoming your parents. But we do watch that and go, oh, man, my parents are like that. But I also watch those commercials and go, oh, no, I am like that.
2: Oh, I passed the Progressive parent line a long time ago. But I, you know, we're all in service industries. Where, you know, it's transactional usually, and there's not a lot of, you know, hey, how are you doing and things like that. I just feel like we have completely ignored the human condition. Like when you walk into a restaurant, or if you go into Slim Chickens, or any restaurant, anything, Waldo's, where you can hear what's going on in the kitchen. Like we're just supposed to pretend they're not human beings. Like I've walked into restaurants where you could literally hear bickering, and Lexi ran a kitchen.
1: Yeah.
2: She ran a whole restaurant.
1: Yep.
2: And now she runs a gym, and those people working there, hey, man, they go through things.
1: That's true. And you know what her number one thing that Michael Beard told her? Shout out Anytime Fitness, Harbor Meadows, if you want to get your life back in shape. Harbor, my wife now, the GM of Anytime Fitness. I went in there yesterday. I went to Jersey Mike's, fed Zoe, walked over with our sandwiches. A guy walks out. She's like, see you later, Brian. And Zoe goes, how do you know him? She goes, that's my job.
2: Yes.
1: And Michael Beard said, all they want to do is when you walk in,
2: feel seen.
1: What's up, John?
2: Yes.
1: And then when you leave, have a great day, John.
2: Yes.
1: And then my brain's like, how do you know that guy? Mm-hmm. You know, my insecurities kick in. Like, what are you in front of? But she's also proud of me because there's a super fox at our gym and I don't know her name. She goes, have you not figured out this girl's name yet? I'm like, I just haven't thought about it.
2: Yeah. I mean, it's learned.
1: But
2: it
1: she knows her name behavior. Because she now works there.
2: Right.
1: And, you know, that's the number one thing Michael Beard told her. He goes, all they really want. And it's true. When you go into a gym, just be greeted. You don't want to be bothered.
2: Validated.
1: Right. Have a great workout, Todd.
2: Yeah.
1: Thanks for, you know, we'll see you tomorrow, Ben.
2: I'll tell you who's great at it. And I know we're about to just turn into Partner Palooza. And you know this because we go to the same place.
1: Yeah.
2: It's Collier's. When you walk into Collier's, and it's not even Ricky. It's all of them.
1: Yeah, they know you.
2: They know you.
1: And, well, you're there once a month.
2: Yeah. And so it's... My favorite is now when I walk into Collier's, it's for the first few times, it's always date of birth because they want it, that's how they look you up.
1: Yeah.
2: They look you up date
1: of birth. It's even better when they know it.
2: And so, yeah, you walk in, they know you. They know your everything. And so that's why Collier's is great. Same with when you walk into Rath. Every time they know us.
1: And I don't think it's a John and Deke thing. I think they're just that way with other people. I see them do it. If you're there a lot, I mean, you bring up Rath.
2: Mm-hmm.
1: You know, I'm there every 18 months buying a new vehicle, but filling out papers.
2: I've been at McAdoodles where, I mean, they know the names of these people without having to look at their debit card.
1: Well, that's not a thing. You don't want your name known at McAdoodles.
2: Sure you do.
1: You go all the time.
2: It depends on what you're getting.
1: if you're
2: there getting a handle of vodka every morning at 9, ooh, that's probably not good.
1: Here he comes. Here he is.
2: Hey,
1: now, I will tell you, I was at United Federal Credit Union, and they know me now when I walk in, and they'll chat me up and tell me to have a great weekend. And, I mean, now they get your name and your stuff. That's their job. It's a good bank.
2: Mm-hmm.
1: They don't do that at the other ones. I didn't do that on my blue one. The United Federal Credit Union, if we're very personal, it's the reason I stuck around.
2: Yeah.
1: They've been on the air for us with a while. I could have easily just moved back to the blue one.
2: Should I talk to them?
1: I think so. I love them. I love Kyle. Ron.
2: Should I talk to them?
1: Oh, yeah. Stephanie would love to do that. Are you kidding? John, let me tell you what we can do, John.
2: John,
1: let me hook you up, John. I will hook you up. Hook it up, bud.
2: Man, that's tough. That gets to a high level, that level of investment. That's a big one.
1: She's pretty high up level.
2: I know. That's what I'm saying.
1: She banked Jay Cutler. You think you got more money than Jay Cutler?
2: I don't. I don't in any way.
1: Yeah, our girl Steph. Ex. I think that should be your number one go-to, buddy. John, we'll hook it up.
2: What if they have space there?
1: Yeah, hook it up. Where? Which one?
2: At the Gooch.
1: Maybe. We don't go all the way up there.
2: That location?
1: A bank space? That'd be
2: the
1: weird.
2: The Gooch?
1: We don't want to be loud in a bank.
2: No. We wouldn't be in the lobby. I'm just saying that signage on that thing?
1: Oh, up there. Well, if our radio station gets up there.
2: That's what I'm talking about.
1: This is all inside baseball. We lost them. Let's keep talking about telling everyone. So if you see, the moral of the story is...
2: See a name tag, refer to the name tag.
1: Yeah, just say, thanks, Todd.
2: Yeah, that's it.
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3: I'm meteorologist Garrett Lewis with your forecast, and man, oh man, are we going to be hot again today. We're talking low 90s in the morning and then low 100s in the afternoon. I don't know, we can't get a break. It'll be close to about 110 with the heat index. Winds will be out of the south today. Be careful, that brush fire danger keeps going up. We could really use a good soaking area wide. Doesn't look like we get a whole lot of it though, even though some rain chances move in overnight into tomorrow. Tomorrow's highs will actually be in the mid to upper 90s instead of low 100, so they'll back off a little bit, but man, it's still hot for the extended forecast. For Radio John Deke, I'm meteorologist Garrett Lewis.
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5: For the Northwest Arkansas Traffic Network, I'm John Runyon. Here's a look at your traffic update. Looks like we do have an accident on I-49 southbound. It's over the center right shoulder. It is going to be just north of Springdale and Tottytown, just past Lowell. That's what's backing traffic up along I-49 southbound at this time, so do be careful there. Outside of that, everything else is running typical today. Buckle up and be safe. That's your traffic update from the Northwest Arkansas Traffic Network. I'm John Runyon.
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1: Friday, it's a back-to-school bash with Jack Lindsay, Ella Ettlinger, and Houndhide. 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
2: I need you like God needs the devil, honey. Someday soon this dust's gonna settle. 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

0: The John and Deke Show is brought to you by Ben Franklin Plumbing and Big Whiskeys of Northwest Arkansas. Now, here's John and Deke.
1: Well, it is, I think everyone's ready for September.
2: Yeah.
1: It's not wake me when September ends. Wake me when August September
2: does,
1: gets here.
2: August does feel like a long month because the burr months are coming. Summer, it doesn't help that it's been triple digit heat.
1: This has been the hottest summers ever.
2: So, yeah, we're all waiting for September. Wake me up when September gets
1: starts.
2: Here.
1: get me to September.
2: And content-wise, the summer movies are over. You got dumb movies. We haven't really had real football. So, yeah, everybody likes it, especially in a college town. It's real fun to have a football atmosphere and the cooler weather, and we have a beautiful town for changing leaves. So, yeah, I think we're all kind of like done with summer and ready to go.
1: I haven't really talked about it much because it's weird how my life and my brain work, but we've touched on it a little bit on the show, but I haven't really got into the fact that for the last 7-8 years I've been on the field for every football game. So if you've gone to football games, you've seen my dumb face up on the video board with the amazing Talia Brooks, and it's the two of us doing our nonsense, and I'm not going to do it this year. In fact, they're not going to have MCs this year at all, because Talia can't do it either. She's all over the. She'll be in Antwerp and Tokyo and then Sydney, and then she's going all over the place. So since neither of us can do it, they're not going to do it. So now I get to enjoy games like a real person. I can go tailgate with my wife. You and I can go to a game and just go hang out with Gist and eat meat. I don't have to worry about being on the field while we're getting our ass kicked. Then I don't have to race back to the studio afterwards.
2: Yeah.
1: It's a miracle. So I get to actually enjoy Saturdays like a real person for the first time in 8 years. So I'm really excited about that. And you've turned the Red Door into a thing to where that's basically
2: it's a nice little place, man. There's a good time to watch games with people and Razorback fans. And, you know, if you can't go to the game, or I'm at the age where I don't want to go to the game.
1: Yeah.
2: I like to get up and pee, pause it, whatever, eat my own snacks, not park. I mean, we've done all that.
1: You know, I have to say.
2: Somebody asked me the other day, like, why don't you do that anymore? I'm like, because I've done it.
1: We've done it.
2: It was like the PA thing. I'm like, I've done it. It's not. I think we were driving by the Naturals, and I loved our time at the Naturals.
1: But we
2: did it for how many years?
1: Oh, we started in 07.
2: Yeah, 10 or 15.
1: And then we quit. It was 14.
2: And I would go back and do a round. Like, I would do a John and Deke weekend.
1: That'd be fun.
2: That would be fun, but I don't want to commit to it. We've got other stuff going on, and I drive by it every day because I take Don Tyson. I take whatever road that is to get to Don Tyson.
1: Mm-hmm.
2: And
1: I'll give them this. They have a lot of ways to get there. It's convenient. There's many avenues to get to that place, north, south, east, west. And from Johnson, it cannot be easier. Like, I just go right through to 112 and up, and there I am.
2: But yeah, just because we've done it, man. We've been here for a long, long time, and we've done all the things.
1: Yeah, there's nothing.
2: We've had a good career, and we're not done.
1: No.
2: And in some aspects, we're just getting started.
1: Isn't that wild?
2: It is crazy.
1: Yesterday about that at the Airedale Diner, and just how wild it is. That, I mean, there's when you look back at all the things we've, it's crazy. Because we walked into that restaurant yesterday, by the way, and one dude recognized both of us. It was funny.
2: Uh-oh.
1: He's like, not like that, but he goes.
2: No, I know, but like,
1: goes,
2: what are you?
1: Two? He goes, and you. He looks at me. He goes, and you. You're at all the games. I go, yeah.
2: That's kind of fun.
1: It was fun.
2: We just remember. I mean, we have kids that are our age when we started.
1: I know.
2: How old were you when you went on the radio?
1: 23.
2: Here? How old's Jack?
1: 25.
2: Yeah. So I mean, that is a
1: and
2: full
1: to
2: circle
1: think of
2: moment.
1: Him, I tried. I did it actually when he was my at 23, and I just sat there and went. Somebody handed me the keys to a radio station at 23 years old.
2: Yeah.
1: When I got a full-time morning gig.
2: And we're in the building that we were in when we started at that age across from the mall. That was the place to go back in the late 90s when we were here.
1: I see him too, don't I?
2: And, you know, it's just kind of a full circle. Now, I mean, I'm going to be a grandfather, and I think the robot told me 50 days. 50 days till Junior comes. We got a...
1: Junior.
2: They won't give me a name.
1: They're not giving anyone a name. Please don't take it personally.
2: I'm bribing them. I'm like, hey, I'm going to get this and this and this off your registry. What if you gave me the name? I'll buy one more. Tell you what, I'll buy both those things. And I told him to give me a letter. And he goes, Dad, the letter is K. And he meant, you know, last name.
1: Mm-hmm.
2: And I'm like,
1: or K.
2: Yeah.
1: Like, just K.
2: But then we're watching the Ransom Canyon. which I love because it's got my girlfriend on it, and my wife doesn't mind looking at Josh Duhamel. And then I like to play the game. Was this written by a woman? And I have her look it up, and I'm like, of course it was written by a woman. Because my girlfriend's in it, but oh, so is Josh Duhamel. And then they're just a bunch of ranchers taking their shirts off.
1: Oh, sure.
2: None of the girls are taking their shirts off. Mm-hmm. I'm like, this show could use a little hunting wives in this. So we could get Minka Kelly naked in the bathtub.
1: Oh, I can't even imagine.
2: But we're getting butts and abs.
1: Dude,
2: and
1: you would have drove to my house if Minka Kelly got naked.
2: But my wife's like, oh, because one of the kids is like a 19-year-old. And she's like, why are we zooming in on the 19-year-olds? I'm like, because this show is for people my age, which means your mom, which means they're turned on by muscly boys.
1: Yeah, yeah.
2: Whether if they're legal, they're legal.
1: Yeah.
2: Flip it for the woman brain, Lex.
1: I mean, it's legal as of like 11 o'clock Eastern.
2: Because there is no part in my life where if they're doing the 19-year-olds in bikinis, I go, ugh, these kids. No. Right. The female brain works that way, too. This guy was, he's in the show, he's going into college.
1: I love the hypocrisy of the women that just sit there and bang on the fact that men just drool all over, like, you know, Sydney Sweeney and Alexander Daddario. Yet when Matt Rife came on the scene, you'd think that they would have drove to his house.
2: And there's shows like Ransom Canyon with Josh Duhamel and all these good-looking guys, and they're shirtless ranchers, and that's a woman's fantasy.
1: Of course.
2: Meanwhile, I guarantee you, Hunting Wives, also written by a horny lady, she's just a little more liberal.
1: Probably.
2: Hunting Wives ain't written by a dude.
1: There's not. That's not possible.
2: You want to play the game?
1: No, that's easy. That Hunting Wives, it's either executive producer or showrunner is a woman.
2: May Cobb.
1: Mm-hmm.
2: Yeah.
1: That's not Ty Cobb. That's May Cobb.
2: That's a horny girl.
1: That's not Tex Cobb. That's May Cobb.
2: But, you know, Jody Thomas. Oh, yeah. Look, you can profile. I know people don't like the word profile, but Jody Thomas, there she's an older lady.
1: Of course.
2: Look at her. She looks like one of my mom's friends. Of course she
1: looks
2: wrote
1: like she's our age.
2: She wrote this. Exactly. She wrote
1: old.
2: This soapy Ransom Canyon with Josh Duhamel and Minka Kelly, and people keep their clothes on, and these shirtless boys, these ranchers, we'll sexy it up.
1: I'll tell
2: but
1: you
2: the girl with Hunting Wives is probably, you know, a little more liberal, younger.
1: You know who I want to give credit to a lot? And I've never. Okay, I watched a little bit of the first season of Grey's Anatomy. A little bit. And I don't take anything away from Grey's Anatomy. Because basically what Grey's Anatomy is, follow me on this.
2: Yeah.
1: Is because what's the number one complaint that you got from, I believe it was Beth, I even remember what the complaint was, about Wolf of Wall Street. Oh, good. Leo's going to get up and give more monologues. Okay. That's what Grey's Anatomy is, only for women. Only it's Sandra Oh and Katherine Heigl and Ellen Pompeo. And it's just women getting up, giving empowering speeches. Shonda Rhimes completely changed the way television is made because now you have way more women with showrunners because they finally looked at Shonda Rhimes and went, man, maybe she's on to something with everything she's doing with Bridgerton. She did that, too.
2: Yeah.
1: She did Grey's Anatomy. So now they're going to these women who I think are from the Shonda Rhimes tree, and they're making all these incredible shows.
2: Well, they write good books, but my point is the old lady, no joke, the older lady wrote the Ransom Canyon and Hunting Wives. Why am I comparing them? They're both pretty people on a ranch setting,
1: soapy
2: with country, and same with Landman. Yeah. But Landman's Taylor Sheridan, that's a whole other deal.
1: Well, he does men's soap operas.
2: Correct.
1: Like Yellowstone and all that.
2: But they're very similar, and I got roped into it, yet a lot of gratuitous nudity on Hunting Wives.
1: Mm-hmm.
2: It's gratuitous. Marilyn
1: Ackerman's naked every other show.
2: Every episode, she's taking her top off.
1: Right.
2: So my fingers are crossed. All right, let's give this Ransom Canyon a go. Maybe the paying people that did it, and Minka Kelly couldn't have more clothes on. I'm like, who's writing this?
1: Why do you have four layers of clothes on?
2: You know how some people, like some bands, like take songs, and we need the lady from Hunting Wives to do a season of Ransom Canyon.
1: All right.
2: Sex it up.
1: No.
2: And we need the Ransom Canyon lady to take over Hunting Wives for an episode and calm it down.
1: Do you know that?
2: Because they're both good. They're both ranchy soaps.
1: I was yesterday years old when I found out that Quentin Tarantino actually directed an episode of CSI.
2: Oh, wow.
1: I had no idea. That's how big CSI got.
2: Yeah, dude.
1: To the point where Quentin Tarantino went, I think I'll direct an episode of that.
2: So, but this started with nobody's telling you the baby's name. So I watch Ransom Canyon and Minka Kelly's name. First of all, her name's Minka in real life. Then her character's name is Quinn. And the boy's name, Josh Duhamel's name is Staten. And I go, I hope they don't name that baby Staten. And Lexi goes, oh, no. like, what shows is Claudia watching where she could be like, I like that name. You know, I'm trying to figure this out. Then I asked my wife, I go, have we said the name already? She goes, we've said 500 names, probably.
1: I say it's 50-50. There's a lot of names.
2: There is a lot of names. And which one of my family members, Bella, is when the name gets announced, is going to go, I knew it! It's Bella. It's 100% Bella.
1: Don't say that. Well, she can't say that. You all need to write down, like, on a piece of paper, put it in an envelope.
2: Yeah, I think we should do that. I think that'd be a really fun, I know, just to get it, we're having the baby shower soon.
1: Because it's like Wheel of Fortune, only it's Wheel of Rob, and, you know, whoever's closest.
2: But see, listen to this.
1: And you can't tell them, by the way.
2: But I know, and Ransom Canyon's not directed at the Claudia life, but here's the characters' names, ready? And I'm like, oh no, what if it is? What if they're one, here's the characters' names. These are real names for people. And I'm like, please don't have this grandbaby be Yancey.
1: What's wrong with Yancey?
2: Staten.
1: Hold on, whoa. What's wrong with Yancey?
2: I love
1: that name, actually. It's different.
2: Davis.
1: Are you part of the Facebook group?
2: Cap.
1: That name is a tragedy, and they spell tragedy, yeah, D-E-I-G-H. Dude, just don't make your name a tragedy. Yancey is not a tragedy. And let's give credit to Yancey, who, by the way, I've been messaging with our fine friend Yancey's Hot Dogs.
2: Because that's why. We already got a Yancey. We got the hot dog guy.
1: I get that, but it's a cool name.
2: Kit, Cap, Kai, you know, ranchy names, Quinn. Is Quinn a boy name or a girl name?
1: Both.
2: That's what I said.
1: It's been used as both.
2: I said, what if they name that baby Quinn? She goes, Quinn's a girl's name. I'm like, I don't know.
1: Girl's name?
2: I started thinking of
1: athletes.
2: More
1: guys have it.
2: Yeah.
1: Quinn Buckner, Quinn Snyder.
2: Well, Minka Kelly's Quinn on my new favorite show, which we finished. We finished the Rand Can.
1: You can't beat names that are androgynous because...
2: That's true. I do
1: Kendall
2: like Kai.
1: Kendall is androgynous.
2: Yeah.
1: That goes both ways.
2: Yeah.
1: Her name also goes both ways. I just think that what you want to do is not make the name stand out. Yancey's not a tragedy.
2: I just think I associate it with the hot dog guy.
1: No, I'm not saying Yancey's the good name for the baby. I'm just saying that in that lane.
2: I think that's how people pick names. I mean, you were a rarity where you just knew immediately.
1: Knew.
2: You knew at 5 years old you were naming a baby when you had one, Jack.
1: Yeah, I knew.
2: But where do people
1: teen.
2: Get names? Bella doesn't like to. Bella loves to tell people that I was 14 years old reading an Entertainment Weekly when it first came out and saw that Tom Cruise and Nicole Kidman had a baby and they named it Isabella Jane and it looked really cool in print. And I carried that around with me until I knocked a girl up and she said, "What names do you like?" And I go, "Well, one time I saw Isabella Jane." She goes, "Ooh, I like that." So she goes, "You named me after Tom Cruise's name?" And then same thing. Zoe Kravitz had a baby. Or Lenny Kravitz had a baby. Entertainment Weekly named it Zoe.
1: Right.
2: I've never seen that before. I go, "Oh, that's cool." Pitched it to her mom. Don't know really how I got Jackson. Thought he was going to be Jagger.
1: Yeah.
2: But here we are.
1: Here we are.
2: And I have no say and no control.
1: And you hate it because you're an only child. You've gotten everything you wanted your whole life.
2: I think I'm a bully, and I don't want them to be dumb and give it a name that can be easily bullied.
1: Well, don't bully your kids into giving you the name.
2: I'm trying to.
1: No.
2: Oh, man. What if they name that kid Reed?
1: You have to trust your kid.
2: What if they name him Reed?
1: Then his name's Reed.
2: What if we said his name and I've yucked it and they're listening?
1: I'm gonna give you some advice. I don't care if they call the kid Moon Unit.
2: Oh, yeah.
1: Zappa,
2: Apple, pilot,
1: whatever.
2: Inspector.
1: Your reaction to it will be the same as if the kid was named Deke. It has to be.
2: But you know me. I'd rather be a pilot inspector than a Dave.
1: Right, but whatever the kid's name is, you have to act like it's the greatest thing you've ever heard.
2: Yeah, right.
1: And now internally, you can do whatever you want, but externally,
2: internally
1: you
2: means
1: like,
2: in this room to you.
1: You have to look at him and go, "That's the greatest name I've ever."
2: Oh,
1: heard.
2: I know it'll be good.
1: But even if it's not.
2: What if it's named after me? I don't want that either.
1: Why?
2: I just don't.
1: Why?
2: I'm not a good person to name anything after.
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3: I'm meteorologist Garrett Lewis with your forecast. It is sunny. It is hot again. Boy, that's breaking news, right? We'll be in the low 100s today. We'll have some breezy south wind, much like we had last time. That brush fire danger is actually coming up. The thing is, we may actually get a few showers and thunderstorms overnight. Low temperatures are going to be in the low 70s. Now, this isn't a good boundary that's going to really cool things down, but we'll be in the low 100s today, then mid-90s for tomorrow. The bad news is, by the weekend, we're back in the mid and upper 90s, closing in on 100 again, with rain chances moving back in sometime around Monday. For Radio John Deke, I'm meteorologist Garrett Lewis.
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0: The John Antique Show is presented by the Jones Center for Families in Springdale and Gustano's Pizzeria, the official pizza of the Loyal and Royal Army. You're always close to a Gustano's. Now, here's John and Deke.
1: And big day today. The day that I prayed for as a teen happened. Because if you are over the age of 50, you are familiar with the business model of the Columbia Records and Tapes Club.
2: Now, to be fair, this was on the CBS Evening News, and I thought they'd been gone for a long time.
3: If you recognize the phrase, 8 CDs for a penny, I have generational news for you tonight. After 71 years and a transition from vinyl to tapes to CD, Columbia House is no more. They once had 16 million members, but streaming killed the mail order star. Last day for orders, September 15th.
2: You can still order from there. Holy crap. I thought it was dead a long time ago.
1: I'm not sure it's the same business model, though.
2: Well, let's look it up.
1: Yeah.
2: But I mean, it's going to be the news. But like, all right, now here you go. Do you remember your first box of 13 CDs?
1: I don't remember all of them, but I remember some of them. I could tell you with certainty a few of them. And I can tell you, it's odd, the first one I got. And I think I've even said this on the show before, because every time I say it, you just scoff.
2: Well,
1: like Dan Scoff.
2: I know exactly what mine is.
1: You Dan Scoff at me.
2: All right, what am I going to do?
1: First one, Bryan Adams Reckless.
2: Well, I mean, you were that age.
1: Cuts like a knife. Summer 69.
2: That was a Columbia House, came in the long box with CD. Were you a tape guy?
1: Tape. It's tapes.
2: Yeah, yeah.
1: I got it before. So there
2: were
1: CDs.
2: You
1: got
2: to have the cassettes that you got.
1: Okay, so I had Bryan Adams Reckless.
2: But first, you're right. We transitioned from tapes to CDs.
1: I remember what my first CD was.
2: What is it?
1: My first CD was Born in the USA.
2: Wow.
1: But my first tape, I'll give you my first three. It was, oh my God, this is all flooding back to me.
2: I know, right? Because we've hit it. We've hit
1: first one was Bryan Adams Reckless.
2: Yep.
1: The second one, dude, is The Outfield Play Deep.
2: Well, there you go.
1: And then the third one was Hooters Nervous Night. Because they had And We Danced. And Heath, that was his favorite band. Also, GTR. One of the offshoots of Yes.
2: What?
1: Yeah.
2: Wow.
1: Look up GTR on your Spotify.
2: All right.
1: And type in When the Heart Rules the Mind.
2: What the hell does GTR stand for?
1: Guitar. GTR. Guitar.
2: Oh, God.
1: Yeah. One of those nerdy prog rock.
2: When the Heart Rules the Mind?
1: Buddy, get ready. Turn this up. This is Deke Hates a Palooza right here.
2: Well, I mean, is this just Yes?
1: Yeah.
2: Yes sidekicks?
1: It's basically Yes Light.
2: All right.
4: Yeah, yeah, yeah.
2: I mean, my band's had like side projects. Is it the same guys?
1: Half of them, yeah.
2: Okay.
1: Yeah. Yeah, you'll hear this and go, this is for like what Yes just didn't record.
2: So what happened?
1: What do you mean?
2: Give me the background of why.
1: Oh, this is the only album they did. Yeah.
2: But who's in it? You know what I'm thinking of? The same thing with Mike and the Mechanics.
1: Yeah,
2: he was a Genesis guy,
1: which
2: right?
1: Basically Genesis without Phil Collins.
2: Is that what it was?
1: Yeah, it's Paul. You know what? Mike and Mechanics is Genesis, only it's Paul Carrick singing.
2: Dude, we did our underrated thing the other day or whatever. That band should have been way bigger.
1: Oh, there was Paul Carrick and the other two guys.
2: So it was Genesis without.
1: It was Genesis with Paul Carrick from Squeeze.
2: From Squeeze. All right, so they got a different singer?
1: Yeah.
2: Ah, hold on a second. Yeah, now you're opening my brain up.
1: Okay, here's something
2: else. So the Squeeze
1: guy.
2: Hold on,
1: I'm going to blow your mind here. Ready? Also from Squeeze is Neil and his brother, Finn, and they made Crowded House.
2: Okay.
1: They were also from Squeeze.
2: So some offshoots.
1: Yeah. And they're all CBS, by the way. They're all CBS Records guys. Squeeze was, Paul Carrick was, Mike and the Mechanics was. So inbred the music in the 80s. But okay, so it was also Boston's original tape, their debut album.
2: Maybe, got that. Yeah, there you go. Name all 13. Put it on the page. Name your first box of 13. And if we can,
1: or as many as you can. I'm not going to get all 13, but I
2: just make them up. Nobody's going to fact check you.
1: I know, but I'm being genuine here. I'm truly okay. So then Jason got nothing but Iron Maiden. It was Power Slave, Aces High.
2: Now, did you guys share a box? Hey, I got 7. You want to pick out 6?
1: That might be what it was. I think, like, he got 7, I got 6. Because he's the older brother. Yeah. I totally remember it.
2: Mike Rutherford, the longtime bassist, guitarist, and co-founder of Genesis.
1: Mm-hmm.
2: Side project on a Genesis hiatus, became a successful group in its own right, selling 10 million albums.
1: And when they say Genesis hiatus, just Phil going solo.
2: So Paul Carrick from Squeeze and Roxy Music and Ace. Wow.
1: Paul Carrick. That's him singing right there.
2: Formerly the front man of a band called Sad Cafe. And Every Time You Go Away. And then two other guys.
1: But Paul Carrick is Squeeze with Neil.
2: Is this him singing?
1: Yeah.
2: That's Paul Carrick. Squeeze. But Mike has the band named after him because he was the guy from the bigger band.
1: Correct.
2: All right.
1: Yeah, Paul is just a mechanic. But Paul, I mean, hey, Crowded House, same thing. If you listen to Crowded House, it's just Squeeze.
2: All right.
1: Yeah.
2: That's fun. So mine, obviously I'm a little younger than you. I vividly remember being excited and opening up that box of, I want to say cassettes.
1: Mine was definitely cassettes.
2: Had to be cassettes, right? But it was David Lee Roth. I think I had this on cassette. My CD.
1: Eat Him a Smile?
2: Yeah.
1: Yeah.
2: My CD was 5150. That's CD time, right?
1: Yeah, I think it's right when CDs came out.
2: Yeah.
1: It was the same time as Born in the USA. Yeah. 84, 85.
2: I went pretty heavy on the Van Halen.
1: Yeah.
2: I forget how big Van Halen was for me from the ages of, this is 86.
1: I think they owned the mid-80s from a rock standpoint.
2: So if David Lee Roth already had a solo album in 86, I mean, Sammy came on when?
1: 85.
2: They had this. Did this come out the same time as 5150?
1: Right about. Pretty close. Within about a year.
2: I remember getting that one and then hearing Good Enough for the first time because I don't know if you guys know this. Back in the day, their radio stations played it. Didn't play it. You didn't hear it.
1: No.
2: There wasn't really MTV either. They didn't play the deep cuts. Yeah, Van Halen came out in 86. They came out at the same time. David Lee Roth. And you know what? This one was pretty big.
1: And I'm going to bet you they were both on the same label.
2: But to put this in, boom.
4: Hello,
2: as a
4: baby.
2: Horny 11-year-old. And you're like, I know what he's talking about. I know what's good enough.
1: Yeah. Dude, I love it.
2: Golly, dude, we were 11. I was 11. How old are you in 86?
1: 15.
2: You were even hornier than I was.
1: I was the worst. I was unbearable.
2: Song on 5150 with the most Spotify spins. Here you go. Fun game for you.
1: I'm 50. Is it Dreams?
2: It is not Dreams. It is by over 100 million more than Dreams. It's this.
1: This sounds great, obviously, but Dreams
2: 190 for this one, 98 for Dreams.
1: Wow. I guess.
2: You know what's a good bet or a good game?
1: I always lose the Spotify game.
2: Well, you know how they... you know how they do in horse racing, or they do these, a big company will be like, if you can predict the exact order of the Kentucky Derby, we'll give you $1 billion. And nobody can, because you can't go 1 through 20.
1: If you can predict the exact Spotify play.
2: If you can predict, if you can give me the
1: first. I'm bad at it.
2: Well, I'm going to give you right in your wheelhouse. Okay. I'm going to go to Appetite for Destruction, and I want you to write down in order. Just see if you can get five. See if you can get the first five in order based on Spotify.
1: On plays.
2: On plays of Spotify. And right off the bat, I'm telling you, there are three with a billion.
1: Well, welcome to the jungle.
2: Are you going in order?
1: Well, no.
2: I want you to go in order. I'll even do it if you can give me the right order of the 3 billion.
1: I mean,
2: just give me the 3 billion. The three songs Guns N' Roses have Appetite that have a billion. And put them in order.
1: Man, Sweet Child of Mine
2: is one.
1: Yeah.
2: Okay.
1: Welcome to the Jungle's got to be two.
2: Okay.
1: Man. See, now this is where my bias it ruins it because, man,
2: this is plays. I think you're overthinking it.
1: I know.
2: Then say the big one.
1: Paradise City.
2: Yeah, that's three. You need them in order. Now, for the bonus, what's fourth? And there you go. This one, not so easy.
1: Yeah, it isn't.
2: And it's not It's So Easy. So it goes Sweet Child of Mine right here. Everybody knows that one. Boom.
1: Right.
2: 2.8 billion.
1: Okay.
2: Which, by the way, they're coming to Thunder Ridge Nature Arena next month, gang, if you guys want to go. 2.8 billion for GNR on this one. 1.7 billion for almost 5 for this one. Then we got a big drop. But the fourth most Spotified song.
1: Is it? I want to go either Night Train or Rocket Queen, but I think it's Night Train.
2: All right. That is fourth. All right, keep going. Now, this is kind of like, now it's kind of like our own version of Who Wants to Be a Millionaire. All right, John, you've named the first four. Do you want to double your money if you can go five? You only have to pick, you know, you've named four out of 12. You got a 1 in 8 chance of getting that fifth song.
1: I would put, man.
2: Night Train is fourth.
1: Is it Mr. Brownstone? I mean, that's
2: it
1: the
2: is
1: first
2: Mr. Brownstone.
4: Get out of town!
2: All right.
4: Come on!
2: You want to keep going? You want to keep going?
1: Man, I almost want to stop.
2: You want to keep going? We're keeping going, everybody. You're playing along in the car. Mr. Brownstone files in at $139 million as of this broadcast.
1: Man.
2: Night Train, $173 million. Mr. B., $139 million. So there is one at $115 million. There is one at $107 million.
1: Man, is it Rocket Queen?
2: Rocket Queen coming in. Rocket Queen coming in at $107 million and beaten out by Night Train at $170 million.
1: Well, Night Train's fourth, you said.
2: All right, so beaten out
1: Brownstone's
2: by
1: Brownstone's fifth.
2: Oh, it's so easy.
1: It's so easy.
2: It has 115, yeah. So you got him flip-flopped.
1: I got five.
2: That's a fun game.
1: I didn't think I'd get that.
2: You should pull it up and play with me on, man, what could I? But you got to kind of play, you got to name your game.
1: But you see, I never, ever look at Spotify plays. Like, every artist I could say, whether it's Jack White
2: but that's a good measure of who's listening to the most songs. And now, for bonus points, least played off Appetite for Destruction, your favorite record. Should be an easy one. It's the one you like the least. I mean, they're all gang. They're all bangers, but it's Anything Goes.
1: Yeah, that song sucks. It's the pinky toe of that album.
2: See, it's. I think You're Crazy needs to be up higher. People don't like it. And Think About You. It needs to be past.
1: My Michelle, I love that song.
2: It's got 79.
1: I know. I love that song. I love how it starts. Just
2: You're gonna play with me. I'm gonna do License to Ill from the Beastie Boys. All right. Number one, I'm gonna go Fight for Your Right.
1: You think? I think.
2: It's Fight for Your Right. Just be like, am I right?
1: Of course, yeah. But
2: you got it pulled up right in front of you. Is it Fight for Your Right?
1: Yes. That was the number. First of all, that was the biggest thing they had.
2: Now I'm gonna go number two. I'm gonna go No Sleep Till Brooklyn. Am I right? All right. I'm so two for two.
1: Right.
2: Then I'm gonna go Brass Monkey. Am I right?
1: Yes.
2: All right. Three for three. That's about how you came out of the gate. Now it gets hard.
1: But I mean, I started guessing around three or four.
2: Yeah. Well, that was a pretty hard three. Pretty easy three for me for Fight for Your Right, Brooklyn. Then I gotta go.
1: See, now I know what I would say here. I would say Girls.
2: I'm going to go with you. I'm going to go Girls on this one.
1: Is it?
2: Am I right?
1: You guys, it is.
2: Oh, my gosh. All right. We're 4-4. All right. Keep it moving.
1: This
2: here
1: is
2: we
1: freaking
2: go.
1: Me out.
2: Here
1: so
2: we go.
1: This is crazy.
2: All right. If we got Girls off the list, then the next has to be Paul Revere. Am I right?
1: Yes.
2: All right.
1: This is freaking me out. And you're not looking at it.
2: I'm not looking at it. I just know it off the top of my head because it's my favorite record. All right. How many have I got? Five?
1: Five
2: do I push
1: five.
2: The money?
1: Yes.
2: Push the money or try to go? Do I hold?
1: I would hold, but I mean, you can go for six.
2: I'm going to go for six. Man, I do love rhyming and stealing. I'm going to go rhyming and stealing at six.
1: God.
2: Is it right?
1: Yes.
2: Hey, ho!
1: This is freaking me out
2: Am
1: here.
2: Am I going to sweep this?
1: I don't know.
2: All right.
1: But I didn't think you'd get to six.
2: I got to six. There's 13 records. Can I go 13 in a row for most spun Beastie Boys? If I go rhyming and stealing, you got to go. Man, the new style rolls right in. Am I right? They
1: yes.
2: just roll right 1, 2, 3 off that first six. We're talking about, this was my cassette that I got from what's it called? Columbia.
1: Columbia Records and Tapes.
2: All right, so yeah. I'm seven out of 13. Give me the next one. She's Crafty. I think people rolled it right in a roll.
1: It is.
2: Because they flow together.
1: Remember that's exactly what it is.
2: All right. All right. I don't know if I'm going to hold, because Posse and Effect is the next one off the top of my head. I don't think that's a popular one. But you
1: well,
2: know,
1: you're all the way down here. They're none of them are popular.
2: But you know, to me, this She's Crafty is a popular one. She's Crafty. But nobody knows Posse and Effect. So
1: no.
2: I'm gonna stop the roll at Posse and Effect. Hold it now. Hit it.
1: That's it.
2: Is it right?
1: Yep.
2: All right. right.
1: That's
2: all right.
1: It.
2: I've got eight. 8 out of 13. Can I get? Man,
1: you got to stop at some point here.
2: Okay. Let me have. I'm gonna go one more and be done.
1: Okay.
2: Hold on, I'll hit it. I'm gonna go slow ride or slow and low.
1: I got slow two and slow. Low.
2: I'm gonna go slow ride because I don't think you know. Is it right? I think you tried to trick me.
1: I did.
2: What has more?
1: Slow ride.
2: Oh my gosh! All right, I'm done. I'm out.
1: Okay,
2: get but you know what?
1: Here.
2: I'm gonna follow one more with slow ride and be done. I don't know what I don't know what would have less. Posse in effect or time to get ill?
1: Posse in effect or that bluff.
2: That's why I pulled out. So I got 10 of 13 straight in a row.
1: You did.
2: All right, we know our stuff.
1: You definitely know your Spotify.
2: Well, I know we know our Guns N' Roses and Beastie Boys.
1: Yes.
2: Now, if we go to U2, for you...
1: All the songs I hate will be first, second, and third.
2: And honestly, if you gave me like Elephant, what am I going? Seven Nation Army?
1: Well, of course.
2: And then what? I got to be honest with everybody. As much as I'm Jack White guy, I don't know.
1: It's not Icky Thump, is it?
2: He's not on that. It's not on Elephant.
1: That's right.
2: It's probably Hardest Button to Button. And then probably Ball and a Biscuit.
1: Ball, and then old probably, Napoleon Dynamite song.
2: Which one's that?
1: Friends.
2: Oh. Is that on Elephant?
1: I believe it is. Is
2: no,
1: it not?
2: It's not, no. Those aren't classic. I mean, Elephant's a great record, but we just broke down. We got pretty much 90% of Appetite and 90% of Beastie Boys. So
1: we're freaks.
2: Our job is done.
1: Our job is done here, folks. So-

0: The John and Deke Show is presented by Meineke Car Care, doing car care right on the corner of 71B and Don Tyson, right next to Rath Mitsubishi, the official car dealer of the Loyal and Royal Army. Now, here's John and Deke.
1: That's us. What's up? We got a big day today. First of all, we always get the question, I do. Do you just go to your friends and make them your partners, or do you go get these partners and they become your friends? And it's different in every case, but I honestly don't know the difference now with David Rath. David Rath, happy birthday, you handsome son of a bitch.
2: With his full sleeve tattoo now.
1: God, he is.
2: Just all inked up and cool.
1: Is he
2: selling
1: the epitome
2: cars?
1: Of our partners?
2: Do what?
1: He is the epitome. He is the absolute, like, the perfect melding of a company that we love to brand and a dude who is so easy to hang out with. Like, it's impossible to not be able to hang out with
2: him. No, he was the partner that became a top friend.
1: Yes.
2: So.
1: And
2: we have similar interests and we buy his products and he, you know, continues with us because we help his business and we love his family. Love his wife, love his dad, love his kids, love his sister, the whole Rath family. When you go to Rath at 71B and Don Tyson, you're going to find a Rath. David's in there. Larry's in there. Sister can be in there.
1: It's one of the things that I think also adds to it, and we don't really emphasize this enough, is that David has been in radio.
2: Oh, yeah.
1: Like apart from us.
2: Yep.
1: Like, he got into radio. He has a love.

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1: You should have consulted with us. We live here.
2: Yeah, it's a bad idea.
1: Every business that moves in should contact a local, not some not some big wig for the company they work for that thinks they know better.
2: Mm-hmm.
1: Talk to the people, because the people could have saved you some grief, Chicken Place.
2: Yeah.
1: Could have been like, hey, you know what? You got money. It's a great brand. You got good food. Let's not go where it's hard to get in.
2: That's
1: the opposite of Rath Mitsubishi. It's easy to get in. It's right on the 71B in Don Tyson.
2: Where Raising Cane's is right now is a perfect location for, like, a lawyer.
1: Because you said that McDonald's, and while there is a McDonald's now across the street, it's not easy to, if you go to that McDonald's,
2: you,
1: you
2: be
1: have to go
2: yeah. one way.
1: If you're going,
2: turning left into it ain't a bargain.
1: No. Going towards Don Tyson on the way to school, I can turn into it.
2: Right.
1: If you go and turn into it and then have to go, you have to
2: just
1: cross lanes.
2: If you're coming from 71, you're in trouble.
1: Same with Cane's, man. You better be coming up weird.
2: You better be coming up Millsap.
1: Yeah.
2: Or you're dead.
1: Because turn it in, then forget going on a Sunday after church or lunchtime. The parking space is limited and the lines, and then just like there's nowhere to even park and eat.
2: The same with Whole Foods. I mean, Whole Foods is the same way. If you're coming
1: cramped
2: from the south, that light's not too bad. But
1: I think Whole Foods, if they could redo it, would go where Lewis was.
2: Right.
1: A little more space.
2: A little more space. Just 100 yards just south.
1: But, you know, they didn't consult with us.
2: But now there's a Chase Bank.
1: Now, I will tell you, when I go to the Whole Foods up in Rogers, which I've been to now a couple times, I feel like I'm in a different city. It's great because, A, you're elevated. The new project of the Whole Foods and the apartments blocks your view of everything that you know from Northwest Arkansas.
2: Right.
1: It's all new in your brain, and you're like, where am I?
2: No, it was well-engineered.
1: Because it tricks you. You're like, wait, I'm in Rogers, and then you peek around the corner of the building. You're like, oh yeah, there's the promenade. But a couple times we've been up there, I'm like, where? This feels like I'm out of town.
2: That's where Stephanie and Kyle are. They're up there.
1: Well, they're over there. I'm talking the Whole Foods is up, elevated above, and then they got these nice apartments that hide everything. You can't even see. They're way high up. And then they have these nice balconies, and it's a nice little shopping center. There's a Chase Bank there too. And you're like, oh, this is. They've just created a whole other city.
2: Yeah.
1: It's crazy how they do that in Rogers and Pinnacle. They just create. It used to be not that long ago.
2: No.
1: Nothing. It used to be nothing.
2: You know what?
1: That we were on the Eagle when they did the promenade. And it was a big deal. And then since the promenade.
2: Schweihart. I remember the whole thing. Yeah.
1: And we were like an outdoor mall up in Rogers. Who's going to go to that?
2: Well, it's not that we said that. It's just that we're like, this might take a little bit to get traction. As far as the traffic versus this mall, but now.
1: Because this part of Northwest Arkansas was just Fayetteville for the longest time.
2: Yeah.
1: Not even, well, we're on 30 years of being here. I would say the first 15 to 20 were Fayetteville heavy.
2: See, that's your experience. Mine's different.
1: I'm talking radio-wise, too.
2: Yeah, right. But I was up there all the time because, you know, I had dual citizenship because of my mom.
1: But it's just strange that, now it's the opposite.
2: I wouldn't say it's the opposite. I would just say that it's overtaken.
1: All the bustle's up there.
2: Yeah,
1: and,
2: but it's not the opposite. That would then this is like the dead zone. There's two entire ecosystems. They're just different, and that one's just tripled. That's all.
1: Well, they're also equals now.
2: I'd say so.
1: So, I mean, it's funny when I lived up there at the ranch and you'd be like, hey, you want to come to the game? And I'm like, ah, it's way down there.
2: Yeah.
1: And then if we have meetings up in Bentonville, you're like, oh, God, it's way up there.
2: Yeah, my mom's in Centerton.
1: And my kids were looking at the duplexes where if you want to afford to live, it has to be Centerton. You're like, oh, not there. Because that's hard to get to. You better live up there.
2: Yeah.
1: It is uncomfortable for people that live in Fayetteville to go all the way to Centerton and vice versa. If you're in Centerton, Bentonville, and somebody's like, hey, do you want to go to George's or a Razorback game? It better be something good.
2: It better be an offer you can't refuse.
1: Right?
2: Yeah.
1: Because it's a trek. It's a haul.
2: It's a thing.
1: Deep Centerton to George's is 50 minutes.
2: In traffic it is, yeah.
1: Yeah.
2: Yeah.
1: And Razorback games, forget it. Like, you could leave Deep Centerton, or I could leave my house and go to Tulsa, a whole other city, a whole other state, and we'd probably make it at the same time in traffic for you.
2: That's pretty close.
1: You're going, yeah.
2: Yeah.
1: Once you start getting 10, 20 minutes, it's like it's a push.
2: And that's what I'm proud of is that we have gotten all these partners at the Walmart campus on this show.
1: Yeah.
2: And what I love is
1: well,
2: the
1: cool.

0: Think about that. That's like right off the exit, boom.
1: Yeah, but it's way up there. It's exit 87.
0: But for the most part, it's I'm talking Centerton, though, boy. You take that exit. You just because you hit the exit, you still got 20 more minutes.
1: Yeah, oh, yeah, yeah. Because you go past Big Whiskey's, you go past Rainbow Curve, you're going past Guess Who,
0: yeah.
1: You're going
0: and
1: past...
0: And those are deep in off the exit. Mm-hmm. At least the Walmart campuses,
1: Waldo's,
0: you go one. Yeah. You go one exit up, and then it's, boom, it's pretty much right there.
1: Yeah.
0: I'm fine with interstate.
1: About a mile max.
0: It's take the interstate and then take 20 more minutes because there's 15 stoplights.
1: Well, that's
0: and
1: how far west Centerton is.
0: That's my point.
1: Yeah.
0: Centerton's only fun for Centerton. It's not fun
1: slogan?
0: For anybody else.
1: Centerton. Only fun for Centerton.
0: That's right. Hey, if you stay here, we're pretty good.
1: Hey, you know what? If you stick around, we got things for you.
0: If you got,
1: but if you leave,
0: if you got to go somewhere or somebody, you want somebody to come up here, you better be having a party.
1: It's Gilligan's Island.
0: Because
1: 3 hour
0: Centerton is literally how far is Centerton off if you take the exit?
1: Okay, 10 you take lights? The exit. It's well, not only is it the 10 lights, it's the 10, four or five of them are. Heavy
0: yeah
1: lights.
0: Nothing worse than seeing a stoplight and being at it three times.
1: It's Rainbow Curve. I mean, Rainbow Curve right there, once you pass both Guess Who and Big Whiskey's, and you go straight the way you're saying, you could sit at that light three cycles.
0: Three times, yeah. And that is my
1: pet peeve.
0: Oh, exactly. That's why I don't go up there. I can't hit a stoplight and not get through till the fourth light.
1: So many times I've just said, I'm not going on that. I'm going to go all the way around.
0: And the Fayetteville equivalent of that is if you're backed up on Joyce a little bit, where you could, that light is quick.
1: Mm-hmm. That so does a really good job cycling through.
0: You can get it, but you can stay there for three of them.
1: Oh, sure.
0: And that irritates me.
1: Yeah.
0: So, yeah. Let's do it. Do you have put a Facebook poll, longest light in Northwest Arkansas?
1: I know what I think it is. And this is because Kendall's parents live over in the historic district of Springdale. And if you're trying to turn from 412 on to 71,
0: well,
1: going south.
0: Everybody hates traffic lights. Put it
1: bruh.
0: Up. Longest light, worst light. What are we doing?
1: Most unfair light. That one at 412 and 71 would be is crazy. I've sat at it for four cycles.
0: Which one's that? Where's it by?
1: Okay. If you are on 412, turning left, going south. So you'll
0: give me landmarks. I don't do good with directions.
1: 10 box.
0: Okay.
1: On the corner of 412
0: and
1: 70.
0: Okay, and you're going.
1: And you're turning by it to go south this way.
0: Yeah. To come
1: now,
0: back up.
1: Now, you would never do that because there's nothing over where I'm talking about, but that's where Kendall's family lives. I have sat for four cycles at that light. Because not only does it not happen for a long time, then you get like 5 seconds. It's like green light, and then yay, all of a sudden it's yellow light in
0: so
1: 5 seconds.
0: So like three cars go. Oof, I hate that.
1: Yeah. They've done a really good job in front of locomotion.
0: I'm also not a fan of sitting at a light and nothing's happening.
1: Mm.
0: But more of a, because I'll run that. But I'm more of
1: you'll run it?
0: If there's nobody happening.
1: In the middle of the day?
0: If nothing's coming and we're just sitting there like that Johnson light this morning, there's that one light by the new gas station that nobody's at.
1: It's Wilkinson. You're talking about
0: there's a fresh one. Yeah, it's just like, there's like, why we have a light here?
1: Right in front of James at the mill.
0: Yeah, I go left, right. No, let's go. I got to go to work.
1: Oh, my.
0: I ain't doing this.
1: They'll get you, man.
0: Well, they can get me.
1: Okay, they will get you.
0: But I'm just sitting there going, what are we doing? We got a light for nothing.
1: You're not a Johnson resident, man. You'll have to drop my name 9 times.
0: I don't like the whole waiting for the light.
1: Well, nobody likes that.
0: So put it up.
1: Okay.
0: How are you going to word it?
1: I'll figure it out. I have a knack for word building.
0: Worst light, longest light.
1: Yeah.
0: Because there's people probably dealing with stuff in Tawnytown and Springdale. And...
1: ironically, there's people right now at a light going, this son of a bitch.
0: Yeah. Well, sucks to suck. Glad you're with us.
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3: Meteorologist Garrett Lewis with your forecast. It is sunny. It is hot again. Boy, that's breaking news, right? We'll be in the low 100s today. We'll have some breezy south winds, much like we had last time. That brush fire danger is actually coming up. The thing is, we may actually get a few showers and thunderstorms overnight. Low temperatures are going to be in the low 70s. Now, this isn't a good boundary that's going to really cool things down, but we'll be in the low 100s today, then mid-90s for tomorrow. The bad news is, by the weekend, we're back in the mid and upper 90s, closing in on 100 again, with rain chances moving back in sometime around Monday. For Radio John Deke, I'm meteorologist Garrett Lewis.
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5: for the Northwest Arkansas Traffic Network. I'm John Runyon. Here's a look at your traffic update. Looks like one of the accidents has been cleared up along I-49 southbound. The other one still getting attended to. Now, this is just past New Hope Road as you get on I-49 southbound before you get to Lowell. Quite a bit of traffic around that area as well. Buckle up and be safe. That's your traffic update from the Northwest Arkansas Traffic Network. I'm John Runyon.
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2: All killing it.
1: So, right there, catering, office parties, after church parties, all that stuff. 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It's all there. And we love it. I like to get the salmon feast, if you're wondering, so they can yell, "Salmon!" And that's my favorite thing, is when people in restaurants yell.
2: Have you ever had a job where you had to wear a name tag?
1: You know, I don't think I have. You?
2: Oh, yeah.
1: Yeah?
2: Let me think. I worked at Sears. I sold treadmills and sporting goods, and I had to wear a name tag there. I worked at Kmart. Cameras and jewelry, which is my favorite combination department I've ever heard
1: of. What happens when you quit? Do you give it back or do you still have it?
2: I bet I might even...
1: somewhere in a box?
2: Yeah.
1: That'd be pretty fun.
2: Yeah, I bet. Yeah. I think I have the Kmart one from Boulder, and I think I have one, let's see.
1: Well, I took my kid to like a Dollar Tree for some project she was doing, and the girl checking us out at a Dollar Tree had like some slogan as her name, and my kid lost her mind when I'm like, "Give me a slogan, any slogan,
2: just do it."
1: Yeah, and I'm like, "See you later, just do it." And my kid went, and that lady starts laughing, and the people in line just dad joked because she had something stupid on her name tag.
2: Yeah,
1: and I said, "Well, so have a great day, just do it."
2: Well, I bring all this up because we were out, my kid and I were having lunch, and I have always had a thing where I will look at the server's name tag and I will refer to them as that more than once.
1: Well, if you're at a restaurant, they go, "Hi, my name is so-and-so, and I'll be taking care of you." Blah, blah, blah, blah,
2: I mean, sometimes they do.
1: I usually say it to the people if I see their names and we're checking out. I'll be like thanks, Karen.
2: Bartenders don't always do that. They'll have a name tag, and they won't come over to you and go, "Hi, my name's, you know, Stu," yeah, and whatever. And so he finally asked me, and he goes, because, I mean, it can sound like those progressive ads about don't turn into your father and all that.
1: Too late.
2: Well, that's way too late.
1: And our kids think we are already a problem with stuff like about what you're going into.
2: Yeah, I mean, and so he asked me, "Why do you do that?" And I give the story every single time of when I was working in Sears. And I mean, it was like all they cared about was you selling the high ticket items like treadmills and stuff like that. And then they had maintenance agreements. A maintenance agreement is where they basically go, "Well, I know you just spent $1,000 on this treadmill, Dave. But, you know, if something goes wrong with it, you only have 60 days on the warranty. And if you buy a year maintenance agreement, 2 year maintenance agreement, 3 years maintenance agreement, it's a month, it's a thing. And anything goes wrong with it, it gets fixed and you're fine." And it was a high pressure thing if you didn't sell enough. One time I was going through the situation, a couple came in, they were buying a treadmill. My freaking manager was under pressure and right on top of me. And I'll never forget that the guy who was buying the treadmill kept calling me John. And he was like, "Thanks, John, I appreciate it." And it just was so reassuring that I'm like, you know what? I'd made a conscious effort at that point to like, anytime on a situation where people have to wear a name tag, I'm going to let them know that they're seen, they're a human being, what they're doing is important. I know you're on your work, but what you're making someone's life better right now. And I told that story in mixed company the other day, and they go, "That is such a great lesson." I go, "That's not, I guess. I mean,
1: it's just called being a human being."
2: Yeah. It's, I mean, be considerate.
1: I guess we had good parents. Because at Walmart, if they check you on good and they chit-chat you up, they got their names right there in big black letters.
2: Most service industry people will have a way to identify what their name is.
1: And you just tell the lady, like, "All right, there you go." And I go, "Is that it? Thanks. Thanks, Katie."
2: Now, I know that most people have name tags so that, like, for example, let's say Benjamin Franklin Plumbing comes out and, you know, Kevin is that it's one of those things where it's like if you were giving a Yelp review or if you had a complaint or something, like, "Well, his name's Kevin," or whatever, and, you know, whatever. And so what I do is I use it as a way to make them feel better. I don't use it as a way to like rat them out or anything like that. I just think it's a good thing to do. I realize I look like the progressive commercial whenever I go, "Well, thank you very much, Tina," you know, whatever. It sounds like I'm such a grandpa. But I think it makes a difference when you're out.
1: I think you kind of have to.
2: I think it makes it. I
1: mean, waiters is one thing. Do it at your checkout counters.
2: Oh, I do it with every teller. Yeah. Did I go into
1: now,
2: banks?
1: Don't go. This is the Progressive commercial. Don't go become my mother when you're at a Mexican restaurant and go, hola, Juan, we would like dos margaritos, oh, yeah. por favor.
2: Well, that's different. That's condescending almost. Like, hola, like some, get some Joe Fennel up in this. Get some chimichangas, yeah. chimichangas.
1: Don't do that. That's becoming your parents. But we do watch that and go, oh, man, my parents are like that. But I also watch those commercials and go, oh, no, I am like that.
2: Oh, I passed the Progressive parent line a long time ago. But I, you know, we're all in service industries where, you know, it's transactional usually, and there's not a lot of, you know, hey, how are you doing and things like that. I just feel like we have completely ignored the human condition. Like when you walk into a restaurant, or if you go into Slim Chickens, or any restaurant, anything, Waldo's, where you can hear what's going on in the kitchen. Like, we're just supposed to pretend they're not human beings. Like, I've walked into restaurants where you could literally hear bickering, and Lexi ran a kitchen.
1: Yeah.
2: She ran a whole restaurant.
1: Yep.
2: And now she runs a gym, and those people working there, hey, man, they go through things.
1: That's true. And you know what her number one thing that Michael Beard told her? Shout out Anytime Fitness, Harbor Meadows, if you want to get your life back in shape. Harbor, my wife now, the GM of Anytime Fitness. I went in there yesterday. Went to Jersey Mike's, fed Zoe, walked over with our sandwiches. A guy walks out. She's like, see you later, Brian. And Zoe goes, how do you know him? She goes, that's my job.
2: Yes.
1: And Michael Beard said, all they want to do is when you walk in,
2: feel seen.
1: What's up, John?
2: Yes.
1: And then when you leave, have a great day, John.
2: Yes.
1: And then my brain's like, how do you know that guy? Mm-hmm. You know, my insecurities kick in. Like, what are you in front of that guy? But she's also proud of me because there's a super fox at our gym, and I don't know her name. She goes, have you not figured out this girl's name yet? I'm like, I just haven't thought about it.
2: Yeah. I mean, it's learned.
1: But
2: it
1: she knows her name behavior. Because she now works there.
2: Right.
1: And, you know, that's the number one thing Michael Beard told her. He goes, all they really want. And it's true. When you go into a gym, just be greeted. You don't want to be bothered.
2: Validated.
1: Right. Have a great workout, Todd.
2: Yeah.
1: Thanks for, you know, we'll see you tomorrow, Ben.
2: I'll tell you who's great at it. And I know we're about to just turn into Partner Palooza. And you know this because we go to the same place.
1: Yeah.
2: It's Collier's. When you walk into Collier's, and it's not even Ricky. It's all of them.
1: Yeah, they know you.
2: They know you.
1: And, well, you're there once a month.
2: Yeah. And so it's... My favorite is now when I walk into Collier's, it's for the first few times, it's always date of birth because they want it. That's how they look you up.
1: Yeah.
2: They look you up date
1: oh,
2: of birth.
1: Oh, it's even better when they know it.
2: And so, yeah, you walk in, they know you. They know your everything. And so that's why Collier's is great. Same with when you walk into Rath. Every time they know us.
1: And I don't think it's a John and Deke thing. They're just that way with other people. I see them do it. If you're there a lot, I mean, you bring up Rath.
2: Mm-hmm.
1: You know, I'm there every 18 months buying a new vehicle, but filling out papers.
2: I've been at McAdoodles where, I mean, they know the names of these people without having to look at their debit card.
1: Well, that's not a thing. You don't want your name known at McAdoodles.
2: Sure you do.
1: You go all the time.
2: It depends on what you're getting.
1: If you're
2: you're there getting a handle of vodka every morning at 9,
1: ooh, that's
2: probably
1: not good.
2: Here
1: he comes. Yeah. Here he is.
2: Hey, handle.
1: Now, I will tell you, I was at United Federal Credit Union, and they know me now when I walk in, and they'll chat me up and tell me to have a great weekend. And, I mean, now they get your name and your stuff. That's their job. It's a good bank.
2: Mm-hmm.
1: They don't do that at the other ones. I didn't do that on my blue one. The United Federal Credit Union, if we're very personal, it's the reason I stuck around.
2: Yeah.
1: They've been on the air for us with a while. I could have easily just moved back to the blue one.
2: Should I talk to them?
1: I think so. I love them. I love Kyle. Ron.
2: Should I talk to them?
1: Oh, yeah. Stephanie would love to do that. Are you kidding? John, let me tell you what we can do, John.
2: John,
1: let me hook you up, John. I will hook you up. I'll hook it up, bud.
2: Man, yeah, that's tough. That gets to a high level, that level of investment. That's a big one.
1: She's pretty high up level.
2: I know. That's what I'm saying.
1: And she banked Jay Cutler. You think you got more money than Jay Cutler?
2: I don't. I don't in any way.
1: Yeah, our girl Steph. Ex. I think that should be your number one go-to, buddy. John, we'll hook it up.
2: What if they have space there?
1: Yeah, hook it up. Where? Which one?
2: At the Gooch.
1: Maybe. We don't go all the way up there.
2: How that location?
1: A bank space? That'd be weird.
2: The Gooch?
1: We don't want to be loud in a bank.
2: No. We wouldn't be in the lobby. I'm just saying that signage on that thing.
1: Oh, up there. Well, if our radio station gets up there.
2: That's what I'm talking about.
1: This is all inside baseball. We lost them. Let's keep talking about telling everyone. So if you see, the moral of the story is.
2: See a name tag, refer to the name tag.
1: Yeah, just say, thanks, Todd.
2: Yeah, that's it.
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3: I'm meteorologist Garrett Lewis with your forecast. It is sunny. It is hot again. Boy, that's breaking news, right? We'll be in the low 100s today. We'll have some breezy south wind, much like we had last time. That brush fire danger is actually coming up. The thing is, we may actually get a few showers and thunderstorms overnight. Low temperatures are going to be in the low 70s. Now, this isn't a good boundary that's going to really cool things down, but we'll be in the low 100s today, then mid 90s for tomorrow. The bad news is, by the weekend, we're back in the mid and upper 90s, closing in on 100 again, with rain chances moving back in sometime around Monday. For Radio John Deke, I'm meteorologist Garrett Lewis.
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